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2: Clear and cool tonight, low in the mid-50s. A few clouds roll into the picture late on Friday, otherwise sunny and high near 80. The first threat of rain is Saturday. Filling in for Amber Moore, this is Brad Bird.
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2: Here are some Southern sayings and their translation for those of you that are, well, not from around here. Does that picture frame look cattywampus? Translation, is it hanging crooked? He ain't hit a leak in years. Translation, he's lazy. It's coming up a cloud. Translation, it's about to storm. And it's fairing off. Translation, the aforementioned storm has passed. Southern sayings are brought to you by Williams Martin Deli Lansing.
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To Craig Morgan. 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From Martina McBride. 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
1: ABC News, I'm Stephanie Officer. Hundreds of protesters filling the streets of New York City's Marble Hill neighborhood where federal immigration authorities shot someone during an ICE operation Thursday afternoon. In a statement, DHS says ICE officers did confirm shooting someone in the country illegally in a targeted enforcement operation. Late Thursday night, Mayor Zoran Mamdani was curt when he said he demanded President Trump release the 28-year-old man from ICE custody. Mamdani says the effort was unsuccessful.
2: School had just gotten out. The street was crowded with families and children. When ICE agents opened fire, a five-year-old child was in the back seat of the car. Thank God that child is physically unharmed.
1: Mamdani says ICE has taken the man away. 4,000 registered nurses at Boston's Brigham and Women's Hospital have voted to strike October 14th if a new tentative labor agreement is not reached by then. This is ABC News.
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1: ABC News, I'm Sherry Preston. The Nobel Peace Prize has just been awarded to former UN Human Rights Chief Nabi Pillay. She served as a judge on the International Court of Justice and has been recognized for her efforts to promote peace and international law. ICE officers shooting a man in New York City during an operation, Police Commissioner Jessica Tisch.
2: The individual who was shot has been identified as 28-year-old Oscar Belgal. He has two prior arrests in New York City, one for robbery in 2023, in which he pleaded guilty to fourth-degree grand larceny and received 5 years probation, and one for criminal sale of a controlled substance in 2025, which is still pending.
1: A five-year-old child was in the car with him when it happened. Mayor Zoran Mamdani is calling for ICE to leave the city. Hurricane Isaias bearing down on the Florida panhandle, parts of the Alabama coast and Pensacola, Florida, expecting winds of up to 100 miles an hour and lots of rain and lots of storm surge. This is ABC News.
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7: Mostly clear, otherwise foggy and cool for your Friday morning. A few clouds roll into the picture later on this afternoon. Otherwise sunny and a high near 80. Mostly cloudy tonight, low in the upper 50s. Showers likely on Saturday, then showers and possible thunderstorms after 2 p.m. High around 70. Filling in for Amber Moore, this is Brad Bird.

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8: Mostly clear, otherwise foggy and cool for your Friday morning. A few clouds roll into the picture later on this afternoon. Otherwise sunny and a high near 80. Mostly cloudy tonight, low in the upper 50s. Showers likely on Saturday, then showers and possible thunderstorms after 2 p.m. High around 70. Filling in for Amber Moore, this is Brad Bird.
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From Kelsey Ballerini to Lauren Elena. There's a hole in the bottle, take the road Morris to Gabby Barrett. The bones are good, rest on that, he's one of the good ones. We've got the women of country on 101.

0: King George, 101.3 WECO. It's 6:44. It is a Friday, so we've made it to Friday. I guess that's worthy of a big huge round of applause. We shouldn't mush our lives away like that, though. Well, we've got your forecast coming up top of the hour, local news and national news as well. Darnell Bakery Birthday Club at 7:20. And again today, two more chances to get in on the winning on a big-time way, in a big-time way. We're talking Talladega tickets. Our final $25 qualifier will happen at 7:40 this morning, and then at 8:30 today, we'll draw out a name from the list of five. One of the lucky five persons that have already won $25 cash will win a boatload of tickets to Talladega coming up October 23rd through 25th. Trucks, O'Reilly Auto Parts Series, and Cup Series tickets, plus the ultimate garage experience, all rolled into one nice prize, and we'll draw that out at about 8:30, so hang out for that. All right, a few things we can celebrate on this, the ninth day of October. Today is Curious Events Day, Fire Prevention Day, International Beer and Pizza Day. It's Leif Erikson Day. That was kind of a teen heartthrob, wasn't it, way back in the day? Let's see, Pro-Life Cupcake Day, Sneakers Day. It is Scrubs Day, Submarine Hoagie Hero Grinder Day. It's sandwiches, World Egg Day, and Veterans Nurses Day. Let's look up Leif Erikson. I might be totally wrong on this. I might be thinking of Leif Garrett. Leif Garrett. Okay. Yeah, I was totally looking for the wrong. This is, I feel like an idiot now. Leif Erikson, also known as Leif the Lucky, was a Norse explorer who is thought to have been the first European to set foot on American soil. Oh, okay. So it's Leif the Lucky Day. Hope that you'll be lucky today on Leif the Lucky Day. And a very good Friday morning, everybody.
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0: Sam McGraw from WECO. It's 6:53 now, 7 away from 7 o'clock on this Friday morning. It is October 9th of 2026. It is mostly clear and quite cool. Might be some fog lingering here and there, but nothing real serious. We're right at the double nickel mark at 55 degrees. Clouds are expected to roll into the picture later on today, but no real threat of rain until tomorrow, mainly toward the afternoon and evening hours, and then into the overnight on Sunday morning, but then should start to clear up and rebound right back to 80 degrees and sunshine on Monday. So that's looking pretty good. We'll just have to get through this rough patch. Got a complete check of that forecast, top of the hour. Got local news with Goose Lindsay and national news with ABC. We've got the Darnell Bakery Birthday Club at 7:20. And again today, your chance to score $25 cash and get eligible to win a boatload of tickets to Talladega coming up later on in the month. And we'll do Talladega trivia coming up on 7:40 trivia. But wait, there's more. Yes. Big Orange Bucks at 8:20 this morning, our final qualifier there as well. Make your prediction of Tennessee and Arkansas. If you land on the number, you win $607.80 in Big Orange Bucks. And that's coming up here on the Early Bird Morning Show. But right now, without further ado, if he had his choice, he would checkerboard Arkansas Stadium because he's wearing his checkerboard nice Nike shirt today. It's the Golden Egg Newsman, Goose, Loose Lips, Lindsay.
1: There might not be enough people in Arkansas Stadium to checkerboard anything.
0: You may not be. I don't know how many people will travel from Tennessee, but Arkansas being a little bit down. Have they won a game this year?
1: They beat Tulsa.
0: That's all?
1: Yeah.
0: So they're 1-4 or 5 or whatever?
1: Yeah.
0: Something like that.
1: I think Tulsa's the only one they won. They haven't really come close in a conference game yet. So
0: they picked on poor old Tulsa, huh? And felt good about it.
1: Yeah.
0: Well, all right, we shall see. What's going on in local news?
1: Let's see. We're going to hear about some meetings coming up here in Morgan County. We're going to hear about the event at Frozen Head tomorrow. I've checked all our social medias and stuff. It's still on as of right now. We'll just have to see where Hurricane Isaias decides to go. And then we'll talk about NASCAR. We're going to hear from Chase Elliott.
0: Yeah, he's at Charlotte, and he could be a driver that could just sneak up on it. You never know.
1: All you got to do is be first at the end of however many laps.
0: I mean, drive hard, go fast, turn left.
1: Yep.
0: That's it. That's all you got to do.
1: Stay away from Carson and Bubba.
0: Yeah. Nobody going to hit no interior barriers because of that Roval they used to have.
1: Yeah.
0: They've gotten rid of the Roval. So we shall see how it all fares out, and we'll continue to follow it throughout the season. Only a few weeks left. Is it four?
1: Five.
0: Is it five? We're exactly
1: five
0: halfway
1: races,
0: home
1: yeah.
0: in the chase. All right. Very good. All right. All that and more coming up. Top of the hour. Got local news and weather and all this kind of stuff. Birthday club. Hang out with us here on the Early Bird Morning Show for this Friday morning, October 9th of 2026. Mostly clear. Otherwise, some very scattered fog here and there in 55 degrees.
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2: 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The festival will feature old-time and bluegrass music, traditional craft demonstrations, arts and craft vendors, food trucks, pumpkin painting, hay rides, and additional activities. Demonstrations will include cider pressing, shingle making, cast iron cooking, cross-cut sawing, basket making, broom making, blacksmithing, and weaving. New this year, Blue Ridge Border Collies will present a sheep herding demonstration. Also this year, it's the return of the Smoky Mountain Model A Club and the Tennessee Association of Vintage Baseball. The Morgan County Back Tax Committee and Morgan County Budget Committee will meet Monday at 6 p.m. at Morgan County Courthouse. Those meetings will be followed at 7 p.m. by the monthly meeting of Morgan County Commission. The NASCAR Cup Series will be in Charlotte this weekend and will not be racing the typical Roval Fall race. Driver Chase Elliott likes the move.
3: I think that the Oval has produced better racing in this car since we've had it, and I think that our fans have been hungry for, you know, another Oval there in the fall. And to me, I think it also fits the Chase format really well. Like, that was kind of how I remembered that fall race being there, was on the Oval, and it also created some really exciting moments and some really good races too. So I think if you were going to have a switch, I think our fans have been wanting it. I think that'll be really good. The 600 has been a good race over the last few years. I think this will be another good race, and I think it fits the timeline for the change really well.
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4: ABC News, I'm Sherry Preston. Protests in New York overnight over the ICE-involved shooting of a man in the city's Marble Hill neighborhood. DHS says ICE officers shot and injured a man in the country illegally. Mayor Zoran Mamdani.
5: New York City will not stand by while ICE agents shoot New Yorkers. And we will not back down from the demand that so many, including myself, have put forward time and again. This is an agency that must be abolished.
4: That supersized El Nino and its warmer waters in the Gulf helping fuel approaching Hurricane Isaias. It's grown to a Category 2 storm with 100-mile-an-hour winds, but is expected to weaken a bit before making landfall overnight near Pensacola, Florida. Former UN Human Rights Chief Navi Pillay, a judge on the International Court of Justice, today awarded the Nobel Peace Prize. And former Prince Andrew awarded £302,000, about $413,000, for surrendering his lease on the grounds of Windsor Castle. This is ABC News.
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15: Mostly clear, otherwise foggy and cool for your Friday morning. A few clouds roll into the picture later on this afternoon. Otherwise sunny and a high near 80. Mostly cloudy tonight, low in the upper 50s. Showers likely on Saturday, then showers and possible thunderstorms after 2 p.m. High around 70. Filling in for Amber Moore, this is Brad Bird.
16: And it is currently foggy here and there, nothing real serious. It's a lot less foggy today than it has been the last several days, no doubt about that. Our current temperature right at 55 degrees. And a very good Friday. This is Brad Bird. Darnell Beckery Birthday Club on the way in minutes. Your chance to score some Talladega tickets at 7:40

Keith Urban on WECO. 15 after 7, Darnell Bakery Birthday Club is coming up next. After Luke Bryan on WECO.

0: That is Luke Bryan. One margarita from 101.3 WECO at 19 minutes now after 7 o'clock. It is a Friday, so we've made it to Friday, believe it or not. It is October 9th of 2026. A mostly clear day, nowhere near as much fog as we've seen the last couple of days, but there could be some patchy dense fog here and there, so be aware of that. We're right at 55 degrees and going to top out today at around 80 or so. A few clouds do roll into the picture later on tonight. Don't think we're going to get any rain today, though, but that's mostly centered into tomorrow afternoon and evening, and we may be getting some remnants of that hurricane that you can pronounce so eloquently.
1: Isaias.
0: Oh, then that makes it easy.
1: Well, you know, if I've said it right, but...
0: I think that's right. So that's how I've heard it pronounced many times. Isaias.
1: That may be just what everybody decided to say because nobody could say it.
0: That's probably right. And that's the easiest way to say it. And if you hear somebody else say it, you can repeat it.
1: Yeah. Yeah. So if somebody else says something different, I may change it later. But right now it's Isaias.
0: I think that's right. Isaias. That sounds good. But he's wreaking havoc probably down on the Gulf right now. So we'll keep posted on that here on WECO. Hey, Talladega giveaway still going on. One more person to get qualified to win a boatload of tickets to the October 23rd through 25th events at Dega. 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Somebody will win that. 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Correctly answer that, win $25 cash guaranteed. And then your name goes in the hat for the drawing. Also, Big Orange Bucks on the way this morning at 8:20, so lots of stuff to give away. But, Goose, I guess we need to go ahead and do birthdays right now.
1: We should.
0: It's already 7:21 now. So let's do it.
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1: Your key to good eating.
0: You're exactly correct. And on our local list for this 9th of October, we have a total of 10 names. So here we go. At number one is Billy Joe Brown of Chestnut Ridge. Tanya Smith of Wartburg is at number two. Moto Massengale Stevens at number three. Ashley Boland of Oakdale at number four. Cheyenne Phillips of Clinton at number five. Rebecca Pennington of Fairview at number six. Jeremiah Gunter, Lansing, number seven. Willie Phillips of Wartburg at number eight. Julie Smith of Sunbright, administrative person, vice principal, at least she was.
1: Principal, now.
0: She is actually the principal.
1: Yeah.
0: Okay. I'm gonna take the word vice off there. All right. So Julie Smith, principal, Sunbright School, and Kathy Terry of Oneida is in at number 10. So those are the 10 names we spoke of. Now, if you'd like to add to that list, give us a call right now at 4... Oh, the...
1: Triple C Realty and Auction birthday lines, 423-346-6300, or toll free, 888-882-1013.
0: You are exactly correct, and it's time now for Goose's Ganders or Lindsay's Losers, otherwise known as famous or infamous folks celebrating birthdays today. First person on the list you probably don't recognize, but maybe you will. Gavin Adcock is 28.
1: That's Keith Adcock's grandson, maybe.
0: Yeah, it might be, but he's 28. Well, I guess, yeah.
1: Could be.
0: Keith, yeah, could be. Actually, he's a singer. He's mostly country. He opened for Morgan Wallen and got in as much trouble as Morgan Wallen, but since he wasn't as famous, it didn't get publicized so much. In fact, he was pulled over at one time driving over 100 miles an hour and had a feud with another relatively known country guy, Charlie Crockett. But Gavin Adcock of music fame, country slash rock kind of thing, 28 today. Megan Maroney is 29.
1: She's a singer.
0: That girl can sing.
1: She likes Tennessee Orange, too.
0: Yeah, she sang a song about Tennessee Orange and Beautiful Things, her most recent hit, just great songs. And she's even got a hit with Kenny Chesney there. I think Beautiful Things might be the one that has Kenny Chesney in it. But she is from Douglasville, Georgia. But she's 29 today, so Megan Maroney with a birthday today, and, well, somebody else. Scotty McCreery is 33.
1: Well, he's a singer. He got an old deep voice.
0: Baby, turn the lights down low. What was it? Josh Turner song that he sang on American Idol.
1: Yeah.
0: And just completely shocked the judges. He went on to win the whole thing. Lauren Elena finished second to him in that season of American Idol. Other major hits, just all kinds of major radio hits, most recent, including Five More Minutes, Damn Straight, Cab in a Solo, all kinds of big hits for Scotty McCreery, 33 today. I'm trying to live edit these, so just bear with me. I'm trying to find one that I think that you will definitely recognize here. Well, I can say this one for sure. Melissa Velasanur is 39.
1: Saturday Night Live.
0: You'd be exactly right. Comedian, I couldn't tell you what she looks like or what she does on there, but it says Saturday Night Live, so we've got to do those. Melissa Velasanur is 39 today. All right, moving on up. Well, Sean Lennon is 51.
1: That would be Yoko and John's boy.
0: You are exactly right. He had a big hit himself, and probably, you know, I would not be surprised if he got all that money.
1: Who is it?
0: Sean Lennon.
1: I remember Julian. I don't remember.
0: Oh, you're right. You might. You, but it says he's a singer. Maybe so. He's another. You're right. Julian Lennon is one that had that big, that one big single hit that he has.
1: Yeah.
0: Let's see who they say Sean Lennon is. Well, he looks just like John Lennon, I'm telling you what. Yeah. Sean Paro Ono Lennon, British-American musician, son of musical artist John Lennon and Yoko Ono, half-brother to Julian Lennon.
1: Okay,
0: there you go. Ty Bryan is 45.
1: Sounds like a fighter.
0: Not really. He's got a raspy voice, but he makes dreams come true, especially when you dream of that new den or a new kitchen.
1: Oh, one of them home improvement guys.
0: Home improvement guy, Zachary Ty Bryan. We call him Ty. I've known him as Ty Bryan. He's no longer a kid, mind you. A grown man at 45. And he's got that raspy voice. Golly. Even more raspy than that guy.
1: That's how he's hollering at his crew to get the work done.
0: That's how he gets it done. He's always yelling at his crew. All right, let's move on here. John O'Hurley is 72 today.
1: He's from Ireland.
0: He must be. But he's got one of those kind of radio voices like this, John O'Hurley. And he kind of speaks like this in sort of a fake tone.
1: Does he say, come on down?
0: Well, he probably did, but he was the host of Family Feud for a few years.
1: No, I don't remember that.
0: He was also in Seinfeld. He was Julia Louis-Dreyfus's love interest at one time, so. I think. What was Julia Louis-Dreyfus's character name? Lorraine?
1: Or was it, I don't know.
0: In Seinfeld? No.
1: If you said it, I'd know it.
0: It's just escaping me. But anyway, he was in Seinfeld for many years. 72 today for John O'Hurley. You can't help but say it that way. Well, her late husband referred to her as Sharon.
1: Ozzy Osbourne.
0: That would not be him because he's passed away. His wife, Sharon Osbourne. Got a birthday today. It's 74 today. She was on The View there for a while, I believe. A TV personality is what they give her credit for. All right. Robert Wuhl, W-U-H-L.
1: He's an actor.
0: 75, he is. He was in Bull Durham. He was also in Batman.
1: And he was Arliss.
0: Yes, Arliss. Was that a HBO?
1: HBO or Showtime,
0: yeah,
1: one of them.
0: Those. Yeah, a series. Robert Wuhl, Arliss, Bull Durham, and Batman is 75 today. All right, and finally getting senior honors at the tender age of 78 is Jackson Brown.
1: He sings about lawyers and love.
0: Yeah, and running on empty, and that song, People Stay Just a Little Bit Longer, and then got that little dude that's got that high-pitched voice.
1: I think he got in trouble at one point. Too.
0: Jackson Brown did, or the little guy?
1: Jackson Brown.
0: Oh, maybe he did. Well, he's credited for a lot of Eagles fame. Him and Glenn Frey wrote songs together while they were just, you know, coming up in the music world. It says here that he also performed Mr. Bojangles and Fishing in the Dark. He performed those songs for Nitty Gritty Dirt Band. Hmm. He wasn't in the band. But those are two songs that are on the list here that he's given credit for.
1: Well, he's trying to be a country singer, too.
0: Yeah. Also, that Somebody's Baby song from the movie Fast Times at Ridgemont High. If you Google Jackson Browne, you'll see that that Running on Empty album has got red splashed all in it, sort of orange and, you know, sunset hues in it to indicate that, yes, in fact, he did most of his time singing and all that. So he didn't have time to shed some, but when he did, boy, he took care of it. And you know why?
1: I'm trying to think of why.
0: Because that's the way it was. In Jackson Browne's day, and dadgummit, you liked it, you loved it, and you laughed all the way to the bank.
1: Now, here's a question.
0: Okay.
1: If you're running on empty and you shed some and you put it in there to see if you can get more fuel, would you keep running or would you just stop running? Because I don't know.
0: How long can you run on empty?
1: I don't know.
0: Reckless abandon. We're heading down the highway. We're running on empty. We don't care. We don't care if that needle says E.
1: I ain't ever heard anybody putting blood in the tank and keep going, but I don't know.
0: People look at that like, wow, I wish I could be like him.
1: Yeah.
0: Until you see him on the side of a desert road with his thumb up.
1: So, he ran too long.
0: He ran he needs to do a sequel to the song, Running Past Empty. here he is on that long, dark desert highway with his thumb up.
1: On a dark desert highway east of Omaha or something.
0: That's exactly right. All right, let's repeat the local names. Last chance to call one in. Here we go. Billy Joe Browne at number 1. Tanya Smith, 2. Moto Massengill, 3. Ashley Boland, 4. Cheyenne Phillips, 5. Rebecca Pennington, 6. Jeremiah Gunder, 7. Willie Phillips, 8. Julie Smith, 9. And Kathy Terry at number 10. So there goes the bingo cage. And here comes your drum roll. Let's find out who wins our DWBZ.
1: Number 2.
0: Number 2 would be Tanya Smith of Wartburg, getting your PMBQ round of applause. You just won a nice birthday cake, courtesy of Darnell's IGA and Bakery in Wartburg. Swing by the radio station here on Church Street. Submit that certificate down to the bakery side of Darnell's IGA in Wartburg. Get your free birthday cake. They do allow you 30 days to do so.
1: No, I mean, that's crazy. Well, I would come get it today in case that hurricane comes through. And then
0: which hurricane is that?
1: Isaiasis.
0: Oh, that's a good one.
1: Because what if it came through and then you were stranded for 30 days and you couldn't get your cake then?
0: Yeah, you don't want to do that.
1: No.
0: Get your birthday cake and enjoy your birthday cake and maybe even, I don't know, share some birthday cake if you wanted to.
1: But you know, if the hurricane came and stranded somebody in Wartburg for 30 days, we probably wouldn't even be able to get to work.
0: That's right. So we can't have that happen. Anyway, if today is your birthday and nobody called it in, we reserve this specifically for you.
3: Happy birthday!
4: This is Chuck Fleischman. I've been serving the good citizens of the 3rd District since 2011, bringing a strong Republican voice to Congress. I agree with President Trump's conservative stance on fiscal policy, abortion, and gun rights. That means no wavering on principles and no compromise on values. My commitment to transparency means you know exactly where I stand. Re-elect Chuck Fleischman to the United States Congress 3rd District. This is Chuck Fleischman, and I approve this message. Paid for by Chuck Fleischman for Congress.
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0: That is Alan Jackson, All Right to Be Little Bitty from 101.3 WECO at 7:36 now. It is a Friday. It is October 10th, or 9th, rather, of 2026. It's mostly clear, maybe some fog here and there. Current temperature at 55 degrees in Goose. It's just not bad, not bad at all.
1: No, it's a good, cool morning, and better enjoy this one because it sounds like tomorrow morning may change a little bit, but it's been a good week.
0: Yeah, it has. And it looks like we're going to get through this rain maybe Saturday and part of Sunday. And I just don't want to talk about it too much because, you know, there are some outdoor events, you know, like the Heritage Festival. They got a lot of stuff planned, and it's still on. It's scheduled. Smoky Mountain Speedway did something they've never done before. They moved their race tomorrow. Supposed to be their season finale for both the Topless Outlaw Series as well as the racetrack. They moved it up to tonight.
1: To tonight, okay.
0: So I'm headed over there tonight, and they'll probably get it in. They'll be glad, and we can say la vie and say, we'll see you, well, about Thanksgiving. We've got another event coming on Thanksgiving. So other than that, we're going to get her done. I like the move, but we'll see if it works out.
1: It will.
0: I think so. All right, your chance to score Talladega tickets. Brush up on your Talladega trivia, and we'll ask a multiple choice trivia question. You answer correctly on the
1: Triple C Realty and Auction trivia lines, 423-346-6300, toll free 888-882-1013.
0: And that is coming up next.
2: 3, 2, 1.
3: Wake up! It's time for Tidbits. You never know what you're going to get.
0: All right, Goose, a couple of choices here. Can't go wrong, as always. Something you do as an adult that your parents would have never allowed you to do growing up. Or marriage in 1877.
1: Let's go with that first one.
0: All right. I'll give you one of these. In 1877, how to make your hubby happy. Try to do not only what your husband wishes in household matters, but also when he and how he wishes. They must have did those vows, you must obey. All right, let's see. You chose something you do as an adult that you would have never been able to do. Open up all the cereal boxes at the same time and sample them.
1: That's right.
0: You're allowed to do that. Leave them open inside the box. That's another thing we've talked about. Why don't they make Ziploc bags for cereal boxes? I mean, we're not living in the 1800s here. It's just... And those bags, and you finally get them open, they rip open.
1: You're going to charge us more for it anyway.
0: That's
1: for
0: right.
1: Something.
0: And we're going to pay it. This person says, I take my kids for ice cream for dinner sometimes. Then if they want real food for dessert, they can have it. That's not really that great of parenting. Maybe once every now and then let the kids have ice cream for supper.
1: What if they want ice cream for dessert?
0: This person says, I eat with my plate on my pillow in front of the TV almost every night, and I was not allowed to do
1: that.
0: Isn't it funny how the things you were not allowed to do, you said, well, I can do it now. I'm a grown person.
1: Try. But you won't let your kids do it.
0: So that's exactly right, because you're the parent in that scenario. This person says, my dad would make me eat everything on my plate. Now, if I don't want to eat all of it, if I don't want to eat that broccoli, and yesterday we discovered that kale is actually in the cabbage group, I'm not going to eat cabbage.
1: Unless it's kraut.
0: Yeah. I'll eat kraut for sure. But, you know, kale is like leaf stuff, and people put it in their salads and stuff, but that's actually putting cabbage in your salad, folks.
1: To me, it's more like a spinach.
0: Yeah, it is. Person says, I will eat on the couch in the living room. Sometimes I do not use a coaster. Because if I make a circle on my table, then so be it. It's my circle.
1: Well, if I got to get a new table,
0: let's hope you didn't buy some expensive furniture for that one. All right. Got one here for last here. I guess maybe it's the best one. Breakfast. If I want chips and salsa, or if I want pizza for breakfast, I will have pizza for breakfast. Well, does it have to be past a certain time to have pizza or chips and salsa?
1: I mean, I always thought pizza was a breakfast food on the next day. So.
0: It seems to be. And it's not a breakfast pizza either. And there you have it. Tidbits. Never know what you're going to get. Your forecast and Talladega tickets up for grabs. next.
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7: Mostly clear, otherwise foggy and cool for your Friday morning. A few clouds roll into the picture later on this afternoon. Otherwise sunny and a high near 80. Mostly cloudy tonight, low in the upper 50s. Showers likely on Saturday, then showers and possible thunderstorms after 2 p.m. High around 70. Filling in for Amber Moore, this is Brad Bird.
0: And it is currently mostly clear and 55 degrees. Oh, yeah. That means it's time to play Talladega Trivia Time to get somebody qualified to win a boatload of tickets to the events coming up October 23rd through 25th, all three series, bear tickets to each of those, plus the Ultimate Garage Pass Experience. Somebody will win that this morning at 8:30, but right now you are guaranteed to win $25 cash if, in fact, that you correctly answer a multiple-choice trivia question on the Triple C Realty and Auction Contest lines, 423-346-6300, or toll-free 1-888-882-1013. All right, so the cup race this coming October 25th is the Yellowwood 500. Goose and I wish they'd change it to Yellerwood 500, but it's the Yellowwood 500. We want to know who won last year's Yellowwood 500. It's either A, Chase Briscoe, B, Kyle Larson, or C, Christopher Bell. Chase Briscoe, Kyle Larson, or C. Bell. Who won last year's Yellowwood 500? If you know the answer, call now and win.
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0: Jason Aldean from WECO at 13 now before 8 o'clock. And, well, we're not necessarily playing. We had some technical difficulties recording our caller here. But we can tell you that Stephen Hensley of Crab Orchard called up and knew that is a Chase Briscoe, rather, that won last year's Yellowwood 500. So Stephen is now in the running along with Mike Cooper from Loudoun, Marcy Pike of Oneida, Rodney Davidson of Burrville, and Sandra Helton of Oakdale. All are now eligible. So Stephen wins $25 cash just as the others did. And at 8:35 or so this morning on the, the Friday morning coffee table segment, we'll draw out a name and somebody will be on their way to Talladega for the October 23rd through 25th events and tickets to the NASCAR Craftsman Truck Series race, the NASCAR O'Reilly Series race, and of course, the Yellowwood 500 on Sunday, October 25th at Talladega Super Speedway. So hang out for that. Try that again.
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0: Chris Jansen from WECO, now 7 away from 8 o'clock on this Friday morning. It is October 9th of 2026. It is a mostly clear day so far. We've got a few clouds rolling in. Our current temperature at 55 degrees. Going to top out, though, today at around 80 before it's all said and done today. Got a complete check of that forecast top of the hour. Got local news with Goose Lindsay and national news with ABC. Don't forget, coming up at 8:20, as soon as you hear John Ward give that classic call, it's football time in Tennessee. Be caller 5 today because it's Friday. Make your prediction of Tennessee and Arkansas, the final score, the overall combined score, we should say. If you land on the number, you win $607.80. And if you do that, you'll be the third person to claim that because we've awarded that amount twice in the last couple of years. We've been doing it this way. So Goose and I kind of hope it gets past that, though, because you know, we'd like to see it get to 1,000.
1: Yeah, we want to get one of them big old plastic checks.
0: Yeah, we'll have to make sure if we get 1,000. We've already said it. We don't have to make do on it if we have to pay for it ourselves.
1: So,
0: give them a big old plastic check.
1: Yeah. Would we take out a fee for?
0: We might have to for a plastic check fee.
1: Plastic check fee.
0: Might cost you $100.
1: Yeah.
0: Of that 1,000. So, maybe not.
1: They say, I don't want a plastic check. Okay.
0: You can't cash it anyway. Yeah. Imagine by walking in the bank with a big old plastic check.
1: Yeah. That's what I want is all my checks.
0: Well,
1: I like
0: fit this check up over the glass.
1: Yeah.
0: Here you go. It's worth a lot of money. You know, it's got a big check. It's got to be a lot of money. All right. So, once again, congratulations to Stephen Hensley of Crab Orchard. We've got 5 people now to get qualified to win that Talladega experience. It's 6 total tickets and the garage pass. We'll find that out at around 8:30. So hang out for that. But right now, we've got to give him his news sounder. Without further ado, live from the Backroom News Center, it is the Golden Egg Newsman, Goose Loose Lips Lindsay.
1: And good morning.
0: Good morning, Goose. It's a Friday, so I guess we're happy about that. Probably going to have some rain in the forecast tomorrow. I just really hate that, you know, all these October festivities, you know, the Heritage Festival, things like that. It just, you know, I guess they're going to go rain or shine.
1: It could put a little rain on people's parades, I guess you would say, but we'll see. You know, hopefully they can get, you know, a window maybe when it starts and get a good day started, but we just have to play it by ear.
0: Yeah, let's just do what
1: and
0: you
1: as I
0: do.
1: Say we I have nothing to do with it.
0: But yeah, you're going to be directing traffic.
1: Yeah,
0: you know, getting cars out of that field out there, so get marred up or something. All right, what's going on in local news?
1: Well, local news, we're going to hear about some county government meetings for Monday. I mean, that's some exciting stuff there. And we're going to hear about the Heritage Day Festival and what all they will have and when it will be and things of that nature. And we're also going to hear about NASCAR because we're in Charlotte. Yeah, we've got 5 races left. And
0: yeah, it's not the Roval either. They're racing the round track.
1: You know, this is totally off the subject, but you would think they would have a road course as one of the 10 final races because they do race, what, about 5 or 6 times on road courses?
0: I know. So that's almost not fair. It's almost like the Shane Van Gisbergen rule. They didn't want Shane Van Gisbergen to win a championship, so they just took all the road courses
1: out.
0: Yeah,
1: I mean, you know, if it makes up 10 to 20% of the season, you think you'd have at least one in the final, but we don't. So,
0: well, that's just the way the old ball bounces, the way the tire turns, I guess.
1: Yeah, I'd like to see him back at San Diego for a chase race. That would be fun.
0: That would be. You're right, though. I mean, you need to have every track that's on the circuit, every type of track.
1: Yep.
0: You know, a short track, a super speedway, a mile and a half oval, and a road course.
1: Mm-hmm.
0: And that's what it should be. I'm not sure why they decided not to do that, but I'll say this. I bet Charlotte decided to do the oval because they'll probably get a better crowd. It's hard to bring a crowd in for a road course race.
1: Yeah.
0: And you can't. You see part of it, and you see this and that, but you don't see the whole race.
1: It's hard to see everything, too.
0: Yeah, absolutely.
1: Well, and then, you know, you may not even be sure what turns they're on. So.
0: I know. So there's a reason that they moved it back. So we'll see how it all shakes down this weekend at Charlotte.
1: Hopefully they'll get everything in. I don't know if the system's supposed
0: over
1: to head that way
0: Carolinas,
1: or not.
0: Carolinas, it's kind of coming from the west and going north, but it probably eventually will. Maybe by Sunday it may, you know.
1: I did see where the cone took it into Kentucky, so maybe by the time it does turn, it'll be north of the Carolinas and maybe just go into New England. That's my meteorological.
0: Well, all right.
1: Logical.
0: I'm sure the folks at Charlotte Motor Speedway would appreciate that forecast you just gave.
1: Yeah, yeah.
0: All right.
1: Whether it's accurate, don't know.
0: Man, we don't care. Nobody's ever accurate anyway.
1: Nope.
0: You ready for some Did You Knows?
1: I am ready.
0: All right, here we go. A new poll finds that 64% of us Americans believe that artificial intelligence is developing way too fast.
1: I think so.
0: Let's think about it. Humans built the thing. We now panic about the thing and then ask the thing to tell us why we're panicking.
1: Yeah.
0: Do us a survey.
1: I just panic because I've seen Terminator.
0: Hey, another study finds that overweight middle-aged people tend to score more poorly on tests of memory, attention, and learning ability by comparison to their thinner peers.
1: Huh?
0: That's because they're too busy thinking about the free snacks they get for completing the test.
1: Yeah.
0: There's got to be an incentive there. 15 years ago this weekend, a woman ran the Chicago Marathon and gave birth to a healthy baby girl later on that day.
1: Wow.
0: Yeah, she named her Rebecca or Adidas.
1: Man, that's...
0: Nike Netta.
1: So...
0: And finally, researchers say an apple a day really does keep the doctor away thanks to a strong antioxidants, I should say, that fight cell damage.
1: Well, good. Let's...
0: Another way to stay healthy, knock-knock jokes. Do them enough and soon no one will be around you. You will get less colds.
1: That's true.
0: Or so... talk about all your ailments. That's all you ever want to talk about is all the stuff going wrong with you. You'll actually be more healthy.
1: Yeah, because you run out of stuff eventually.
0: Because nobody is going to be around to hear you anymore.
1: So.
0: You can only stand that one time. Two at the tops. Anyway, now you know.
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3: The Morgan County Back Tax Committee and Morgan County Budget Committee will meet Monday at 6 p.m. at Morgan County Courthouse. Those meetings will be followed at 7 p.m. by the monthly meeting of Morgan County Commission. Frozen Head State Park will host its 45th annual Heritage Day on Saturday, October 10th from 10 a.m. till 5 p.m. at the historic Stone Cipher Kelly Home Place. The free event invites the community to celebrate the music, crafts, and culture of the Appalachian and Cumberland Mountains. The festival will feature old-time and bluegrass music, traditional craft demonstrations, arts and craft vendors, food trucks, pumpkin painting, hay rides, and additional activities. Demonstrations will include cider pressing, shingle making, cast iron cooking, cross-cut sawing, basket making, broom making, blacksmithing, and weaving. New this year, Blue Ridge Border Collies will present a sheep herding demonstration. Also this year, it's the return of the Smoky Mountain Model A Club and the Tennessee Association of Vintage Baseball. The NASCAR Cup Series will be in Charlotte this weekend and will not be racing the typical Roval Fall race. Driver Chase Elliott likes the move.
4: I think that the Oval has produced better racing in this car since we've had it, and I think that our fans have been hungry for, you know, another Oval there in the fall. And to me, I think it also fits the Chase format really well. Like, that was kind of how I remembered that fall race being there, was on the Oval, and it also created some really exciting moments and some really good races too. So I think if you were going to have a switch, I think our fans have been wanting it. I think that'll be really good. The 600 has been a good race over the last few years. I think this will be another good race, and I think it fits the timeline for the change really well.
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5: ABC News, I'm Sherry Preston. Hurricane Isaias headed toward a likely landfall on the Gulf Coast late tonight.
6: Businesses boarding up, some residents under mandatory evacuation orders, others filling up sandbags, rushing to stock up on groceries, many shelves already bare. Water and toilet paper hard to find.
5: ABC's Hannah Patah. New York City Mayor Zoran Mandani calling for ICE to be abolished following the ICE-involved shooting of a man in the city last night. There were protests following. The Nobel Peace Prize awarded to Navi Pillay. She is a judge on the International Court of Justice and formerly a UN human rights chief. She's 85. Israel denouncing the choice. Last year, a UN commission led by Pillay was investigating the war crimes in Gaza and found Israel had committed genocide against Palestinians. OpenAI says it fired three safety researchers for a breach of trust, the trio accusing the company of putting its corporate interests before safety. This is ABC News.
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2: Mostly clear, otherwise foggy and cool for your Friday morning. A few clouds roll into the picture later on this afternoon. Otherwise sunny and a high near 80. Mostly cloudy tonight, low in the upper 50s. Showers likely on Saturday, then showers and possible thunderstorms after 2 p.m. High around 70. Filling in for Amber Moore, this is Brad Bird. And it is currently mostly clear, but we do see some clouds already rolling into the picture here. It is 55 degrees. And a very good Friday. This is Brad Bird. We'll check sports at around 8:20. Your chance to score Big Orange Bucks will be right after sports. Diddy on the way, and to score Big Orange Bucks will be right after sports. A Diddy on the way, and George

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1: Good morning, this is Chris Burnett. We will start out west in the desert. Las Vegas Aces center Asia Wilson won a record 5th WNBA Most Valuable Player Award for the 2026 season, becoming the first player in league history to win 3 straight MVPs. The Tampa Bay Buccaneers beat the Dallas Cowboys 24-16 on Thursday night for their first win of the season. Running back Bucky Irving ran for a career-high 165 yards, including a 72-yard run to set up the touchdown that put Tampa Bay ahead for good while scoring twice himself.
2: Daniels takes a snap, takes a knee. Under 30 seconds to go. Dallas will not use its final timeout. And this one belongs to the Bucs. Tampa Bay 24, Dallas 16. What a way to come on the road, deal with adversity. But Tampa Bay with 419 yards of total offense, led by the rookie quarterback.
1: And the call there from 98 Rock, that rookie quarterback, Jalen Daniels, 19-25, 189 passing yards, a passing touchdown, 23 rushing yards, and his first career win. And the Cleveland Guardians used a 6th run, 6th inning to rally past the Chicago White Sox to force a decisive Game 5 in Cleveland on Saturday with the ALCS on the line.
3: Runners at the corners, 2 down. The pitch from Williams, and the curve is looped into shallow left, charging in as Kwan on the run reaches out, and he makes the catch, and the Guardians walk the tightrope in the 9th inning, and the Cleveland Guardians win Game 4. They force a winner-take-all Game 5 Saturday night in Cleveland.
1: 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The road team has won the first 4 games of a best-of-5 series for the first time since the 2015 ALDS.
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0: classic from 1975, the Gatlin Brothers on WECO, and we are playing Big Orange Bucks, giving you a chance to win $607.80. We've awarded that amount twice so far. Who knows? It may get up to over $1,000 before it's all said and done, but somebody could very well win this week. So we're going to go right to caller number five. Good morning, WECO. Way to go. You're caller number five. Who's this?
1: Marcy Pike.
0: Marcy Pike, you made it in as caller five today, so you get to pick an overall combined score of Tennessee and Arkansas on Saturday, tomorrow. And the numbers chosen so far, Marcy, are 48, 52, 55, and 58.
1: I want to go with 38.
0: Okay, 38. That's the exact combined score last week, so you never know. Might just be it. If it is, Marcy, you'll win $607.80. How does that sound?
1: That sounds great.
0: All right, we'll call you Monday if you win. But Marcy, tell us what radio station just qualified you to win. Big Orange Bucks.
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0: One of many big old hits for Cody Johnson, Till You Can't, from 101.3 WECO at 828 on your Friday morning, this October 9th of 2026. It is still mostly sunny, but we've got quite a few clouds that have already rolled into the picture here today. Don't think there's any chance of rain today. That's mostly in the overnight tomorrow, and a lot of areas is more south of us. And Goose, I saw the pattern, and you are correct. It goes straight from down in the Gulf, just barely parts of Mississippi, but comes right up through middle Tennessee, right on up into Kentucky, so I'm not sure it'll hit over into the Carolinas.
1: That's what we hope for anyway. Yeah. Well, we hope it really don't hit anywhere too hard, but
0: well, till after the festival's over.
1: Yeah.
0: As soon as they give that final bell, thanks folks, it's been a great day, and then let people get in their cars and get on the way
1: home,
0: and then it starts raining.
1: Yeah.
0: That's what I hope for.
1: Tomorrow night. Yeah. We'll take that.
0: Absolutely. All right. I want to say congratulations again to Marcy Pike. She is the latest person to get qualified to win $607.80 in big orange bucks. She chooses 38. And that's the lowest score that's been picked all year, I think. And somebody picked that low a number.
1: Well, and that's sort of been the trend the last couple of weeks with Tennessee. I think last week was 38. Yeah. The week before, 37. So.
0: Yeah. And we know for sure that George McIntyre is going to start, but I don't think he's going to be throwing the ball all that much. We've got such a good running game, and our defense is so great. It may be a high-scoring game based on just the running game.
1: Could be. I mean, I don't think they're going to score a lot.
0: No.
1: Now, if we can get it going, but I don't think they'll get over a couple touchdowns at the most.
0: I mean, 38 to nothing sounds pretty good to me.
1: That works for me.
0: Not too bad. All right, so we're going to be drawing out also here in just a moment of people that have qualified to win the Talladega tickets. It's a boatload of tickets. Two tickets to each of the events, the trucks, the O'Reilly Auto Parts Series, and Cup races, October 23rd to the 25th in Talladega, Alabama, plus the Ultimate Garage Pass Experience. What a great prize that'll be, and all these people have already won $25, so they'll add to that. That might get them halfway gas-wise.
1: Well, it'll help anyway.
0: Yes, it'll soften the
1: blow. It's not that long of a trip.
0: So. Nope, it's about 4 hours. Been there a few times and done that, and come back the same day. It's not a bad trip. It's a great race, and you don't have to necessarily watch all of it. If you be like me, you'll drive out, and then the big one happens right where you were actually sitting, so, and you missed it.
1: Well, maybe get there late then.
0: Maybe so. Watch the second half of the race instead of the first half. It's probably the most important, but going to be exciting to see how it all shakes down that weekend. Of course, this weekend you've got Charlotte, and they're racing the Oval, so we'll talk a little bit about that next on the Friday Morning Sports Coffee Table. So we'll wait to the end of the coffee table to draw out the number. So we'll try to maybe condense a little bit. We might have to drop pickleball, badminton, and curling to get.
1: Well, you got to.
0: Yeah. I mean, yeah. We just don't have enough time for that. And besides, these people are waiting with bated breath to find out if they're going to win the tickets. So we'll do that and do that here in just a bit. But first, Goose, I do have a ditty for you. A man traveling down a country road just kind of taking his time and just enjoying the scenery, when all of a sudden he notices a chicken running right alongside his car. He looked down at his speedometer, and
1: I'm getting the bingo cage ready.
0: He's getting the bingo cage ready. All right, he looks alongside of his car, and there's a chicken there, and he looks down at his speedometer, and he's doing 30 miles an hour. Oh, my gosh, he says, a chicken going 30 miles an hour? It's amazing. So he just eases on up a little bit to 40 miles an hour. Still, the chicken is there. And then 50 miles an hour. OMG, what in the world? The next thing you know, vroom, just like the roadrunner, the chicken passes him. So he must be doing 60 miles an hour. So he thought, well, I'm going to try to follow this chicken and see where he goes. Well, suddenly he ducks down a backcountry road doing about 60 miles an hour. So he said, man, I cannot stop and let this go. I've got to go see what is going on here. And this might be a prize-winning chicken. Maybe I'd make some money off this thing. So he goes down a dirt road and sees a farmer checking his mail. Pulls up and says, hey, did you happen to see a chicken going about 60 miles an hour? Yep, sure did, said Farmer Brown. That's one of mine. Well, did you know he had three legs? Three legs? Yeah, that's right. He has three legs. I breeded him to have three legs. Why in the world did you do that? Well, I really like drumsticks. My wife really likes drumsticks. And now our son says he likes drumsticks. So we're always arguing over who gets the drumstick. So I breeded the chicken to have three legs. Well, how does it taste, he says. Farmer says, well, don't rightly know. I ain't never been able to catch him.
1: Can't catch him.
0: That chicken is fast. your forecast, and the Friday morning sports coffee table coming up next.
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8: Mostly clear, otherwise foggy and cool for your Friday morning. A few clouds roll into the picture later on this afternoon. Otherwise sunny and a high near 80. Mostly cloudy tonight, low in the upper 50s. Showers likely on Saturday, then showers and possible thunderstorms after 2 p.m. High around 70. Filling in for Amber Moore, this is Brad Bird.
0: And currently it is partly cloudy. We're right at 57 degrees. And time to talk a little sports right now. And coming up right after this segment, we will draw out from, a bank of five pills in the bingo cage now. And somebody will walk away with the boatload of tickets to Talladega. And one of those people could either be Mike Cooper, Marcy Pike, Rodney Davidson, Sandra Hilton, or Stephen Hensley. Those are the names on the list of people that have qualified to win the Dega tickets and the Ultimate Garage Pass experience. All right, high school football. The Winnebago of Tennessee High School football game of the week features Sunbright hosting Cloudland tonight and some other area games and things going on as well, Goose.
1: Yeah, not a lot going on tonight because of pretty much everybody on fall break, not only here, but a lot of schools in East Tennessee taking the night off. In fact, I think we've got Sunbright, Cloudland. Kingston is playing Scott. Harriman's at Teleco Plains, and Rockwood's got Cumberland County, and that's it for Morgan Roan and Scott County. And I think York, I believe, is going to Upperman, and Stone Memorial is playing Livingston Academy, two of the Plateau teams. But, you know, not a lot tonight to choose from. So
0: yeah, but we've got the game of the week, Sunbright hosting Cloudland. Pregame coverage on the air at 6 p.m. with
1: the T-Kent Harriman High School Football Spotlight. That's with me and whoever I get to help out with that today. And the Sunbright Cloudland game, I mean, it should be a good one. And really, it's going to go a long way in determining playoffs. The loser is not out of the playoff race, but the winner definitely has an upper hand. So.
0: All right, so join Keith Adcock along with Andrew Knight and Eli Burge for all the action, beginning at 6:30 with the MBM Heating and Air pregame show, and then kickoff at 7 o'clock tonight for Sunbright and Cloudland. All right, shifting gears to Tennessee football. They, of course, are on the road. An Achilles heel, as they've been referred to, is Arkansas. They've had kind of a bad year so far. They've only beat up on poor old Tulsa. But, hey, you never know. This could be the one that turns it around for them. We don't want to be that either.
1: Yeah, you don't want to be the highlight of their season, but so I think if we could just come out and get off to a quick start, maybe let them know right off the bat that it's going to be another one of those nights for them, but you don't want to let them think they got a shot. So
0: yeah, you certainly don't want to lose a game before you welcome Bama to the fray next week.
1: Yeah.
0: So Alabama at home next week. Let you know I will not be here. I'll be on vacation next week, so Big Orange Bucks will be played somehow, some way. We're not sure exactly what time.
1: Yeah, I'll just make 5 guesses and see if I can.
0: And one out of the 5 might be.
1: Yeah, I might have. I have a shot anyway.
0: So if nobody wins this week, it would go to
1: 709-10.
0: Yeah. 709-10. Wow.
1: Man.
0: That's a good number.
1: We're getting there.
0: All right. So, switching gears, literally and figuratively, NASCAR in Charlotte this weekend. It's no longer the Bank of America Roval, but it is the Bank of America 1.5 Oval, Charlotte Motor Speedway. I think, just based on some of the drivers you've had some comments from and what I've heard too, that I think the drivers welcome the change back to the mile and a half.
1: I do too. I think in general, drivers like...
0: Other than Shane Van Gisbergen.
1: Yeah. Yeah, because... street races, they're tough road courses and stuff, but this is more traditional NASCAR, left-hand turns.
0: And that's what most of the drivers have said, too. I don't think they're disappointed that there's no road course in the chase.
1: Yeah.
0: But that's the case, and we'll just move right along. But the Bama tickets or the Talladega tickets are going to be given away here in just a moment. They race later in the month. It's October 23rd through the 25th, so we got a couple more races between now and then. We want people to be able to plan a trip and, you know, might have to get off work, especially if you see that Friday race.
1: Yeah.
0: Because the truck race is on Friday, October 23rd. So you might have to take a day off from work and, you know, get you a hotel because you'll need to stay because you got tickets to all 3 events, plus the garage pass.
1: You can probably find your hotel just a little north of there in Tennessee.
0: Yeah, no doubt.
1: Yeah.
0: All right, anything else we need to discuss before we move on to our drawing here for the tickets?
1: Well, I'm sure that those folks are waiting, so I guess we should go ahead.
0: All right, so we got to do this first. I've got to always make sure that we play this sound effect because it gets people kind of in the mood. All right, so we'll have a little background music here. So once again, number 1 is Mike Cooper of Loudon. Number 2 is Marcy Pike of Oneida. Number 3 is Rodney Davidson of Burrville. Number 4 is Sandra Helton of Oakdale. And number 5 is Stephen Hensley of Crab Orchard. So let's do a reverse drawing. Is that how we're doing it?
1: Yeah.
0: Reverse drawing. So the last person standing wins the tickets.
1: All right, the first one out is number 1.
0: Oh, my goodness. Mike Cooper, I'm so sorry. You are not going to win the tickets. Next up,
1: number 3.
0: Rodney Davidson, so sorry you are not winning the tickets.
1: Number 4.
0: Sandra Helton, I'm so sorry you're not winning the tickets. So, you've got Marcy Pike from Oneida and Stephen Hensley of Crab Orchard, the final two standing. The next number you draw, it will be the one that does not win, and it'll leave the one person standing that wins the tickets.
1: Number 5.
0: Stephen Hensley, you have not won the ticket. So, Marcy Pike of Oneida, a dinger for you and a big, huge round of applause. You have just won not only the $25 cash that you already earned for answering the trivia question, you are on your way to Talladega Super Speedway for a boatload of tickets and the ultimate garage pass experience. We will be in touch. So, congratulations once again to you. And we'll call you here in just a bit. So, thank you, Goose, for doing that. And I guess that's going to wrap it up.
1: And I did draw out number 2 just to make sure.
0: Yeah, so number 2 was in the cage. We don't show pictures on radio, but I can confirm that it is the number 2. So, Marcy, congratulations. We will be in touch. And now we got to do this. Hang on just 1 second. I promise. And go. Gotta love this computer system here. It was just all froze up and trying to play something I'd already played. Here's Brooks and Dunn from W.

0: That is Luke Bryan on WECO. 11 away from 9 o'clock, and we're checking ABC as well as local news and more coming up at the top of the hour. Got your forecast on the way as well. Still got music on the way between now and then from, well, got Hardy on the way featuring Lainey Wilson. Also Gary Allen on the way here in just a bit. All right, time to check today, this October 9th in history. It was on this day back in 1888. The Washington Monument opened to the general public. 1917, Clarence Saunders patented the self-servicing grocery store. He called it Piggly Wiggly. Still in operation to this day. 1946, the first electric blanket was sold in Petersburg, Virginia. $39.50 back in 1946. That'd probably be like $300 or more today. 1973, Elvis and Priscilla were divorced in Santa Monica, California. Priscilla got $1.5 million in cash and $4,200 per month in alimony. I'm not sure she could actually make it on that. Plus 5% interest in two publishing companies. She probably got more right there from the publishing companies than anything else. The couple left the courthouse arm in arm and kissed before Elvis drove away without her. In tears, at least according to the movie. 2009, President Barack Obama was awarded the Nobel Peace Prize. 2010, Chile's 33 trapped miners cheered and embraced each other as a drill punched into their underground chamber where they had been stuck for 66 days. And finally, on this day in history, exactly 8 years ago today, on October 9th of 2017, that would be 9 years ago, wouldn't it? Yeah. Producer Harvey Weinstein was fired from the Weinstein Company after allegations of sexual abuse. So you can get fired from your own company. Probably had shareholders. And that is today, October 9th in history.
1: I was working at the credit union late one night when my eyes beheld an eerie sight.
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3: The Morgan County Back Tax Committee and Morgan County Budget Committee will meet Monday at 6 p.m. at Morgan County Courthouse. Those meetings will be followed at 7 p.m. by the monthly meeting of Morgan County Commission. Frozen Head State Park will host its 45th annual Heritage Day on Saturday, October 10th from 10 a.m. till 5 p.m. at the historic Stone Cipher Kelly Home Place. The free event invites the community to celebrate the music, crafts, and culture of the Appalachian and Cumberland Mountains. The festival will feature old-time and bluegrass music, traditional craft demonstrations, arts and craft vendors, food trucks, pumpkin painting, hay rides, and additional activities. Demonstrations will include cider pressing, shingle making, cast iron cooking, cross-cut sawing, basket making, broom making, blacksmithing, and weaving. New this year, Blue Ridge Border Collies will present a sheep herding demonstration. Also this year, it's the return of the Smoky Mountain Model A Club and the Tennessee Association of Vintage Baseball. The NASCAR Cup Series will be in Charlotte this weekend and will not be racing the typical Roval Fall race. Driver Chase Elliott likes the move.
4: I think that the Oval has produced better racing in this car since we've had it, and I think that our fans have been hungry for, you know, another Oval there in the fall. And to me, I think it also fits the Chase format really well. Like, that was kind of how I remembered that fall race being there, was on the Oval, and it also created some really exciting moments and some really good races too. So I think if you were going to have a switch, I think our fans have been wanting it. I think that'll be really good. The 600 has been a good race over the last few years. I think this will be another good race, and I think it fits the timeline for the change really well.
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5: ABC News, I'm Sherry Preston. Hurricane Isaias headed toward a likely landfall on the Gulf Coast late tonight.
6: Businesses boarding up, some residents under mandatory evacuation orders, others filling up sandbags, rushing to stock up on groceries, many shelves already bare. Water and toilet paper hard to find.
5: ABC's Hannah Patah. New York City Mayor Zoran Mandani calling for ICE to be abolished following the ICE-involved shooting of a man in the city last night. There were protests following. The Nobel Peace Prize awarded to Navi Pillay. She is a judge on the International Court of Justice and formerly a UN human rights chief. She's 85. Israel denouncing the choice. Last year, a UN commission led by Pillay was investigating the war crimes in Gaza and found Israel had committed genocide against Palestinians. OpenAI says it fired three safety researchers for a breach of trust, the trio accusing the company of putting its corporate interests before safety. This is ABC News.
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2: Mostly clear, otherwise foggy and cool for your Friday morning. A few clouds roll into the picture later on this afternoon. Otherwise sunny and a high near 80. Mostly cloudy tonight, low in the upper 50s. Showers likely on Saturday, then showers and possible thunderstorms after 2 p.m. High around 70. Filling in for Amber Moore, this is Brad Bird. And currently it is partly to mostly cloudy, clouds increasing for sure. We're currently at 60 degrees now. And a very good Friday. This is Brad Bird. We'll check Powerball and Mega Millions numbers at 20 after. Tidbits 2 at 9:30. And Tim McGraw

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0: One of the happiest breakup songs of all time, that is Billy Currington's Love Done Gone. 101.3 WBCO at 20 minutes after 9 o'clock, and we'll call it a partly sunny day going for your Friday, October 9th. And our current temperature up now to 60 degrees. We've got that forecast on the way in about 12 minutes or so. Right now, though, checking the Powerball and Mega Millions numbers. No drawings held on Thursday, obviously, but tonight Mega Millions will draw out. It is up to $364 million. The most recent drawing on Tuesday saw two winners, one winning $2 million, state of New Jersey, one winning $3 million in the state of Florida. Tonight's drawing, $364 million with a cash value at $147.3. Powerball, in the meantime, is, man, it passed Mega Millions a few weeks ago, and it's soaring to new heights, over a half a billion now, $516 million cash value at $212.6. No major jackpot winners on the last drawing on Wednesday. Powerball will draw out tomorrow night. $516 million, $212.6 is the cash value. Get out there and play on, America, and good luck.
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3: This is Chuck Fleischman. I've been serving the good citizens of the 3rd District since 2011, bringing a strong Republican voice to Congress. I agree with President Trump's conservative stance on fiscal policy, abortion, and gun rights. That means no wavering on principles and no compromise on values. My commitment to transparency means you know exactly where I stand. Re-elect Chuck Fleischman to the United States Congress 3rd District. This is Chuck Fleischman, and I approve this message. Paid for by Chuck Fleischman for Congress.
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6: 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Chase Briscoe now swings wide on Tyler Reddick. They will go door to door back into one.
5: 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Hamlin in the middle. Chase Briscoe up high. Move Tyler Reddick to the point at Charlotte.
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0: Jordan Davis, Single You Up, 101.3 WECO at 9:30 exactly on your Friday morning. This October 9th of 2026, partly sunny day, partly sunny and 60, not too bad for this time of year at this time of the day. Got a complete check of that forecast coming up here in just a couple of minutes, but right now it's time for Tidbits 2. Let's do it.
1: 3, 2, 1.
2: Wake up! It's time for Tidbits. You never know what you're going to get.
0: So this is the subject matter that Goose did not choose. We always give him two choices. Had a caller a while back said, you know, you always give him two choices, but you never really share the other one. Sometimes I just wonder if the other one might have been better. Maybe it was. So the subject matter he did choose this morning was something you do as an adult that your parents would never allow. Like, you know, eating in the bed, having your meal in the bedroom while watching TV. Those are the top things, and we had a few of those, and that's what he chose. But he did not choose marriage, 1877. So this was published in 1877 in the Old Farmer's Almanac. It's a list for husbands and wives to help them make their spouse happy. First, we'll go with the husband. How to make your husband happy, according to the Farmer's Almanac in 1877. Try to do not only what your husband wishes in household matters, but also when and how he wishes. Oh, really? Do not neglect neatness of person and surroundings. Never speak slightingly or bitterly of or to your husband, especially in the presence of other people. Speak gently always, and do not allow your voice to become sharp and loud. Control of the voice helps to control temper. So those are the things to make your husband happy, according to the Farmer's Almanac of 1877. Here are the things to make your wife happy. Treat your wife as politely and kindly as you would when you were wooing her. We all need to remember that. If your dinner does not suit you, do not spoil her appetite by scolding her about it at the time. But give whatever suggestions are needed after dinner so that maybe in the future you can avoid this. Share your pleasures and your cares with her and show that you do value her advice. Okay. Do not speak lightly of her cares and fatigues, but sympathize with her troubles, no matter how small or great. And finally, things to make your wife happy according to the Farmer's Almanac of 1877. Try to gratify her fancies, such as flower garden, maybe a project, crafting, something like that. She will be reminded of your consideration or neglect. So think of this. It's the small things that matter. We hear that all the time. So make the small things good things. And you will both be happy. Tidbits. Never know what you're going to get. Your forecast is next.
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0: Scotty McCreery, Hootie and the Blowfish, Bottle Rockets, 101.3 WECO at 18 now before 10 o'clock. We're just about 10 minutes ahead of check-in today in country music news. And because it's Friday, we will recap the nation's top 10 songs in the land, and we will play the number one country hit here in just a bit. But first, you're always scrolling for interesting stories and things like that on the internet. And I looked at this story and I thought, this is the kind of stuff that would happen to me. All right, a person wanting to do a nice gesture, a neighbor that did not have a car to drive but needed some groceries. And instead of picking up groceries, just invited the elderly gentleman to the grocery store. Would you like for me to just to go and let you go shopping? We'll go shopping together and you can get whatever you need. And he's like, well, that's a nice gesture. Thank you so much. I would be glad to do that. And so they go to the grocery store, buy a few things, and the elderly gentleman bought a ham. And then when they get back out to the parking lot, they get all their groceries and they're loading them in the car. And before they realize it, though, they've sat down in the car and the ignition would not start. He kept wondering, why won't this start? And then it just dawned on him that he had gotten into the wrong car. So he had to tell the gentleman, his neighbor said, man, I'm sorry, we've gotten the wrong car here. I guess my key must have unlocked it, but it won't start it. Oh, no, my car's right over there. We need to hurry up and get out of here before they think we've trying to steal the car. And, of course, they hurriedly got all their stuff out of the car and put it in the correct car and then drove off and got a few miles down the road. And the elderly gentleman chimed in and said, oh, no, I forgot my ham. So imagine a large honey-baked ham, which what it was on the in the floorboard of the rear of the car that they thought was his, but they certainly could not turn around and go back. Imagine how that would look if they go back, yeah, I left my ham in your car. But they did turn around and go back, and the car had already left the parking lot of the grocery store. So imagine what the person thinks when they're at one point, I'm not sure if they put any other groceries in the floorboard there in the back, but at some point they're going to notice a nice large honey-baked ham in the floorboard of the car. Is that some random gift, some random act? That person will never know, and the people that left the ham will never know what happened because, well, they drove off and they have no idea who it is. But they were going to try to explain, hey, listen, this is what happened. Look, my car is just like yours. That's what they should have done, just immediately go back. But I think they did, and they found out that the person had already left. So that's the kind of stuff that happens to me. Wacky, but true.
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0: Miranda Lambert featuring Chris Stapleton. 101.3 WECO at 9 minutes now before 10 o'clock, and we're just ahead of a nearly 30-minute long music sweep, and we will kick it off next with the number one country song in the land. First, though, checking today, this October 9th in country music news. Well, Megan Maroney will celebrate her first two albums with shows December 5th and 6th at Mohegan Sun Arena in Connecticut. Tickets go on sale today. December 5th will spotlight Lucky, with fans encouraged to wear green, while December 6th will focus on Am I Okay, with fans asked to wear blue. Well, Darius Rucker's 5th Annual Riverfront Revival will take place Friday, today, at Riverfront Park in North Charleston, South Carolina. With Saturday's programming canceled because of the forecast of severe weather, Darius joins Gavin Adcock and Old Dominion on an expanded Friday lineup. Lauren Zider's fans can grab tickets today for the No Breaks Tour. The 16-date run starts March 25th next year in Orlando, Florida, and wraps up May 1st in Charlotte, North Carolina. And finally, Loretta Lynn's Grammy-winning album, Van Leer Rose, will be reissued November 13th through Third Man Records, remastered from the original analog tapes. The expanded edition includes Just to Have You Back, also a bonus track previously unavailable on Third Man's Vault Edition. So be on the outlook for that today, and would be a great Christmas item, no doubt. All right, time to recap the nation's top 10 song in the land, and there are three new songs to the top 10. Zach John King's song, Get to Drinkin', is new this week at number 10. Luke Combs' latest release, Rethink Some Things, new to the top 10 this week at number 9. Dan and Shay's songs, Just Say So, new to the top 10 at number 8. Riley Green, Think As You Drunk, was number 10 last week. It's at number 7 this week. Kenny Chesney's Carry On was a number 1 hit a couple of weeks ago. In fact, it had 2 weeks at number 1, non-consecutive weeks. But Carry On stays at number 6 this week. Lauren Elena featuring Chase Matthew, All My Exes, up 2 notches from 7 to 5. Luke Bryan, Country and She Knows It, up 4 notches, the biggest gainer this week, from 8 to 4. John Morgan, Kid Myself, stays at number 3. Ella Langley's most likely next number 1 hit, still at number 2 this week. It was at number 2 last week as well, Loving Life Again. So that means Morgan Wallen's 20th number 1 hit achieved last week stays at number 1 this week for the second straight week. Be By Now, his latest, the number one country song in the land. And we'll play it next and kick off a nearly 30-minute long music sweep. As we say, that is today, October 9th, in country music news.
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4: My sources have confirmed that Powerball and the NFL have teamed up for a draw-style game called Powerball X's and O's. Each week, you'll pick 8 NFL team logos. If you match 4 or more of the logos drawn on Sunday, you win. Match all 8, and you could take home a jackpot that starts at $1 million. My sources also say you could win VIP tickets to Super Bowl 62, and they said to play responsibly. Now back to you, Bob.
5: Here are some Southern sayings and their translation for those of you that are, well, not from around here. Does that picture frame look cattywampus? Translation, is it hanging crooked? He ain't hit a leak in years. Translation, he's lazy. It's coming up a cloud. Translation, it's about to storm. And it's fairing off. Translation, the aforementioned storm has passed. Southern sayings are brought to you by Williams Martin and Ellie Lansing.
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0: Megan Maroney from WECO at 17 minutes after 10. It wraps up a 20-plus minute long music sweep as well as an early bird morning show for this Friday, October 9th of 2026. It's a partly sunny day. We've got a few clouds and sun, but no real threat of rain in the forecast today. That happens mainly tomorrow. Hopefully it'll hold off long enough for these outdoor events to occur, especially the Heritage Festival going on at Frozen Head State Park. It's not actually at the park. It's at the old home place there, just off Highway 62 there in Port Bourke. So just a great event had by all. It's the Stone Cypher Kelly home place there on Beach Fork Road, and that's where the Heritage Festival is being held tomorrow, 10 a.m. to 5 p.m. Let's hope that Mother Nature doesn't rain on it, but shines on it instead. But that's all coming up, and there's probably other festivals around the region as well, racing events, things like that. So maybe get out and enjoy if you possibly can. All right, as we always do, we say congratulations to a couple of folks, and this time one person got lucky in a big time way. We'll tell you about that in just a moment. But first of all, in the birthday club this morning for this October 9th, I want to say congratulations to Tanya Smith of Wartburg. She is the winner of a birthday cake courtesy of Darnell's IGA and Bakery in Wartburg. So Tanya, you need to swing by the radio station to get a certificate so far, and then submit that down to the bakery side, and they'll get you a free birthday cake. They've already got them made up nice and pretty, all kinds of colors to choose from. They'll even put your name on it if you're willing to wait for it. Other birthdays today include Billy Joe Brown, Moto Massengill, Ashley Boland, Cheyenne Phillips, Rebecca Pennington, Jeremiah Gunner, Willie Phillips, Julie Smith, and Kathy Terry, all with birthdays today. So congratulations. All right, I want to say congratulations again to our latest qualifier today that won $25 in our Talladega giveaway, was Stephen Hensley of Crab Orchard. He wins $25 cash but does not win the tickets. That went to actual Marcy Pike. We drew that out this morning at 8:30. So Marcy Pike of Oneida wins the Talladega tickets. She's got $25 cash to help her in gas money, and six total tickets to all the events coming up October 23rd to the 25th at Talladega, plus the Ultimate Garage Pass Experience. And ironically, she also made it in on Big Orange Bucks this morning as caller number 5 today because it's Friday, and she picks 38 as the overall combined score. Now, if you're asking why the same person is playing two contests, well, there's no guarantee you'll win anything on Big Orange Bucks. So you're not winning anything. You're not winning a preliminary prize, anything like that. So that's why we allow people to do that. So Marcy is well within her rights here at the station to play two contests there. So 38 is her overall combined score prediction of Tennessee and Arkansas. If she is correct, she will pocket $607.80. If nobody lands on the number this week, it goes to 70910, and we've never gotten that high before. In fact, we have awarded 607.80 twice, but only, you know, two times. So really no other jackpots have been near that high in the past. All right, other numbers and other participants, by the way, for Big Orange Bucks this week include Gina Jones of Deer Lodge. She chose 48. Charlie Jones of Deer Lodge chose 52 on Tuesday. Betty Ribbon of Wartburg chose 55 on Wednesday. Nikki Bird of Huntsville chose 58 yesterday. And Marcy Pike of Oneida chooses 38 today. We'll keep track of those, and one of these people just might be $607.80 richer come Monday. All right, that's going to wrap it up. I am on vacation next week, so I will not be back until the following week. Hope that you have a great week, and you know, hopefully we get through this rain stint here, and maybe the people in the Gulf won't have too much damage, but it looks like it's building in strength. The last time I saw it, it was a Category 3, and it looks like potential going to the next level was very possible. So we pray for those folks down in the Gulf today for sure, and anybody kind of north of that, because it kind of has a pattern of starting out in the Gulf there and just coming straight up right on through Tennessee and Kentucky and going north. But it's mostly in the form of rain here in Tennessee and Kentucky, but the southern states not so much. So we'll pray for those folks. All right, we'll talk to you well in a little over a week. Thanks again. See you.
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2: And a good Friday morning, everyone. Goose Lindsay here for another half hour of Trade Time, closing out the week on Friday, October 9th. And I'll just start out by saying the Trade Time phone lines are 423-346-6300 or toll-free 888-882-1013. And they're brought to you by Triple C Realty and Auction. And be looking next week as they will have their next online auction go live. I believe that starts on Tuesday, but we'll have the exact details a little later on. But head to triplecrealty.com and you can find out more. Let's go ahead and get the program started by going to the Triple C Realty and Auction phone lines. Good morning, you're on Trade Time.
3: Yes, sir. I have a 200-gallon tank on an axle, and it's got a hand crank roller pump on it. I'd like to sell that thing. It's got good tires on the axle, and I'd like to have $750 for it. And my phone number is 865-919-8869. Thank you very much.
2: All right. Hey, thank you. So 865-919-8869 is that number? 865-919-8869. And that's got the program off to running today on a Friday. Hey, now, still got plans to go to the Frozen Head State Park's 45th Annual Heritage Day. Could be raining tomorrow. We'll have to keep an eye on that as, I guess, Hurricane Isaias is making its way toward landfall. But right now, all things go there. And let's see some of the events going on. It's 10 a.m. to 5 p.m. at the Stone Cipher Kelly Home Place. That's right off Highway 62 in the Joyner community. But they're going to have like old-timey baseball, and it's different than modern-day baseball. I'm going to have some sheep herding, hay rides, a car show, cast iron cooking, lots of demonstrations on how things used to be, say, you know, 150 years ago there at the Stone Cipher Kelly Home Place. And, just, well, it's a lot of fun. A lot of food trucks will be there. Vendors will be there. So come on out to that. Again, at the Stone Cipher Kelly Home Place, right off Highway 62 in the Joyner community. Let's see. Going on today and tomorrow, 9 a.m. to 4 p.m. each day. So it's happening right now. 315 Oak Street in Jamestown. It's a yard sale. It says antique items, household goods, and lots of clothes. So again, that address, 315 Oak Street in Oneida, and that will be today and tomorrow, 9 a.m. to 4 p.m. both days. And we have a free black refrigerator. It works great, it says. Just has an issue with a door handle. 865-804-2004. 865-804-2004. Triple C Realty and Auction phone lines are open. 423-346-6300. Or toll-free 888-882-1013. And I hate to say it, I forgot that Tennessee is playing football tomorrow. And I always like to put Rocky Top in the backgrounds on the Fridays. So, Vols and Arkansas, and you can hear the game on 101.3 FM coverage beginning at 1:30 p.m. Don't think there's any chance of the hurricane disrupting things in Fayetteville. Let's get back to the Triple C Realty and Auction phone lines. Good morning, you're on Trade Time.
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2: All right. Is that today only?
4: Today only.
2: All right. Hey, appreciate it.
4: All right. Thank you.
2: Okay. Bye-bye. So I believe that was it 119 Catoosa Road? 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Good morning, you're on Trade Time.
5: Yes, sir. 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
2: All right. 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
5: Thank you.
2: So it looks like a lot of yard sales going on. 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So... 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Price is $1,100. For more information, 423-627-2912. 423-627-2912. 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They're 1x10s and 1x12s. And they can come in 8, 10, or 12-foot lengths. It's $1.25 per foot. 931-752-9593 is the number. 931-752-9593. And let's go ahead and take our first commercial break here on Trade Time. We'll let Rocky Top take us to that.
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2: 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We have someone needing to have some fields bush hogged in the Chestnut Ridge area. 423-965-6673. 423-965-6673. We also have someone, let's go ahead and get to a phone call here on the Triple C Realty and Auction phone lines. Good morning, you're on Trade Time.
15: Hey, how's it going that great state of Wartburg this morning, man?
2: Hey, good. What's happening over in Joyner?
15: Hey, buddy. Same old thing. It's just a nice day out here right now. Okay, buddy, I've got some top post batteries for sale, left and right hand side on those, and I get anywhere from $35 to $60 a piece, all depending on what size they want. 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I also got a clutch, pressure plate, and release bearing kit. Got a 2001 Ford Explorer Sports Track 4.0. 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So if anybody's interested or got anything, give me a call. 865-382-7794. 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It's not ragged out or beat up or nothing. It's not a piece of junk. It's a nice car. It runs good. Got it up for sale. So if anybody's interested, you call me at that same number, brother.
2: All right. All right. Appreciate you. Thanks. That was 865-382-7794. 865-382-7794. Let's go ahead and get right back to the Triple C Realty and Auction phone lines. Good morning, you're on Trade Time.
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17: How you doing, Goose?
2: Hey, good. How about you?
17: Hanging in there. Hey, I've got two horse trailers for sale. Horse trailers, they bumper tight. There's two of them. One of them's a Cherokee. One of them's just a regular two-horse horse trailer. And also, I've got a, both of them's bumper type. Also, I've got a 20-foot gooseneck trailer. Holds about 8 to 10 horses. Got the gate in the middle. Take $3,000 for it. And I'm looking to buy some ponies, horses, or donkeys, or jimmies. Anybody out there got any? I don't care if they run them wild or their feet growed out or if they ride good, give me a call, 423-572-2808. You have a great day, Goose, and enjoy the weekend and go Vols.
2: Hey, that's 40, right.
17: 45 to 13. Put that down.
2: Okay, we'll take it. All right, so with that, well, let me give the number again, 423-572-2808. 423-572-2808. I'm late for a break, but I keep getting calls, so let's get right back to the Triple C Realty and Auction phone line. Good morning, you're on Trade Time.
18: 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If anybody's interested, my number is 423-628-5156.
2: All right. Hey, appreciate it. So, 423-628-5156. 423-628-5156. We'll go ahead and get that break in now, then we'll be back with more of Trade Time here on WECO.
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0: And we're going to go right back to the Triple C Realty and Auction phone lines. Good morning. You're on Trade Time.
1: It's good morning to you, sir. How are you doing today?
0: Hey, good. How about you?
1: I'm doing very well. Getting ready for all that rain we're supposed to be having.
0: Yeah, I think we're going to get a little.
1: I think we will this time. Sure appreciate your show. I've got the 3 foot, the 4 foot, and the 8 foot LED lights, the 55 gallon metal burn barrels, the ladder rack, the 7 pieces of the horse drawn farm equipment, and I've got 2 rototillers. They both got real good engines on them. They're 6.5 horsepower engines. I'll take $125 for both rototillers. And then I've still got the wheelchair and the Lumen walking cane that I'd like to give someone if they could use it. And then a friend of mine called me this, called me this morning, and he's decided he wants to sell his utility trailer. He's no longer able to use it much. It's a real nice trailer. It's a 5x8. It's got the drop down gate on the back, got the tongue jack, and it's got the metal mesh floor in it. And he's asking $650 on this utility trailer. I sure hope you have a real nice weekend. I do live in the Clinton area, and my phone number is 865-406-5684, and thank you very much.
0: All right. Hey, thank you for calling.
1: Bye-bye.
0: Bye-bye. I hit the wrong button. 865-406-5684. 865-406-5684. And Andrew, if you hit your red button and not the phone button, you can't hear yourself.
2: You know, it's funny how those buttons actually have intent, you know, intended when you hit them, right?
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0: Back to the Triple C Realty Auction phone lines. Good morning. 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
0: Well, how you doing?
3: Oh, not that bad. Hey, I've got a king-size bed set. It's in good shape. We're moving. And $375 or the best offer. And my phone number is 423-918-8946.
0: All right.
3: Have a good day.
0: Hey, you do the same. Thanks. So, 423-918-8946. 423-918-8946. Now, enter if someone moves. I hope they're still in this listening area, you know.
2: I hope so. Yeah, that way they can still tune in Trade Time. Right?
0: Yeah. Well, they can also do it with their app.
2: Well, that's true. You can be worldwide and tune in. That's correct. But did want to mention, just with the weather coming in, that the Crab Orchard Christian Church Fall Festival, originally scheduled for tomorrow, has been postponed to the following Saturday. So if you're not able to make it, or maybe weren't able to make it anyway tomorrow, well, you can wait just another week. And again, the Crab Orchard Christian Church, they'll have gospel music, a bunch of good country cooking, a big car show as they have every year as well. So it's free. It'll take place again next Saturday at the Crab Orchard Christian Church in Crab Orchard from 10 until 5.
0: Well, I tell you, I love events like that. But I will say this. If you have an outdoor event, and especially with the car show, and you got to park in grass,
2: yeah,
0: it can mar up really quick. So probably a good decision right there. So.
2: Yeah, and just got some wins apparently. And also, I had this one I helped host yesterday, but it's a yard sale taking place today and again tomorrow at 214 Lindsay Howard Road in Lansing. So if you're out and about yard selling, 214 Lindsay Howard Road tomorrow and Saturday as well.
0: Now, do you know who Lindsay Howard Road was named after?
2: Well, I would say it'd be Miss Howard's boy or son
0: I'm thinking probably.
2: Lindsay, that's a girl. Never mind. I don't know.
0: Probably Lindsay Howard, but I'm not totally sure.
2: Yeah, I can't really. Say, you spell it L-I-N-D-S-A-Y. Yeah. This is Lindsay.
0: Well, so, I've made a joke before that most people do spell it with an E, but they kicked us out, so we had to go with an A.
2: Well, you got to differentiate yourself. I get it.
0: Let's get back to the Triple C Realty and Auction phone lines. Good morning. You're on Trade Time. And again, when you call in, turn your radio down. There is a delay. So what you hear on the radio is not necessarily what you're going to hear over the headset. So if you call in and the phone's ringing, Just turn the radio down, and when we answer it, you will be on the air and hear exactly what we're saying. But let's go ahead and get our final commercial break in, then we'll be back with more.
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0: And still got a couple minutes in today's program. 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A few goings on here on WECO. Well, tune in tomorrow morning at 8 a.m. as I host Goose's Golden Oldies. That will be followed at 9 a.m. by Smart Money Radio, brought to you by the Witt Financial Group. Of course, Goose's Golden Oldies is a classic country music, I like to say. Right now, back to the Triple C Realty and Auction phone lines. Good morning, you're on Trade Time.
13: Hey, good morning, Goose. It's Rick out here in Fairfield Glade. How are you doing?
0: Hey, good. How about you?
13: Doing great. 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I think I used it maybe twice. For $100, I'm also looking for a 6x10 or a 6x12 utility trailer. You can call me at 931-335-2397. I can send pictures of this stuff, too. Thank you, Goose. You have a great day, my friend.
0: All right. You do the same. Thanks. So 931-335-2397, 931-335-2397. That's all the time we have for Trade Time for today. 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
4: Here are some Southern sayings and their translation for those of you that are, well, not from around here. Does that picture frame look cattywampus? Translation, is it hanging crooked? He ain't hit a leak in years. Translation, he's lazy. It's coming up a cloud. Translation, it's about to storm. And it's fairing off. Translation, the aforementioned storm has passed. Southern sayings are brought to you by Williams Martin and Deli Lansing.
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3: The Morgan County Back Tax Committee and Morgan County Budget Committee will meet Monday at 6 p.m. at Morgan County Courthouse. Those meetings will be followed at 7 p.m. by the monthly meeting of Morgan County Commission. This summer, the Tennessee Department of Agricultural Division of Forestry deployed 128 wildland fire personnel and 44 pieces of equipment to support wildfire suppression operations in 14 states. Despite Tennessee's high summer temperatures, wildfires are rare from June through September because humidity is high and vegetation is green and moist. This allows wildland fire personnel to deploy out of state without putting Tennessee communities and landscapes at risk. Since 2020, the Division of Forestry has deployed more than 1,000 wildland fire personnel and 168 pieces of equipment, including dozers and wildland fire engines, to support emergency operations ranging from wildland fire suppression to flood, hurricane, and tropical storm response. The NASCAR Cup Series will be in Charlotte this weekend and will not be racing the typical Roval Fall race. Driver Chase Elliott likes the move.
4: I think that the Oval has produced better racing in this car since we've had it, and I think that our fans have been hungry for, you know, another Oval there in the fall. And to me, I think it also fits the Chase format really well. Like, that was kind of how I remembered that fall race being there, was on the Oval, and it also created some really exciting moments and some really good races too. So I think if you were going to have a switch, I think our fans have been wanting it. I think that'll be really good. The 600 has been a good race over the last few years. I think this will be another good race, and I think it fits the timeline for the change really well.
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5: ABC News, I'm Sherry Preston. Hurricane Isaias has developed into a major Category 3 storm churning in the Gulf and headed straight for Pensacola, Florida. Governor Ron DeSantis urging people in coastal communities to be prepared for powerful storm surge.
6: We always say, you know, you hide from the wind, but you run from the water. When the water's rising and things are happening, it's a very, very difficult conundrum, and you do not want to be caught in that.
5: The storm is expected to make landfall overnight. Protests in New York City after immigration enforcement officials opened fire on a man inside his vehicle with a five-year-old child inside. DHS Secretary Mark Wayne Mullen says the man was a criminal in the country illegally. This year's Nobel Prize, Peace Prize winner, former UN Human Rights Chief Navi Pillay. She is a judge on the International Court of Justice. And we've just learned that former Chicago Bears coach Mike Ditka has died at the age of 86. This is ABC News.
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16: A few clouds roll into the picture later on this afternoon. Otherwise sunny and a high near 80. Mostly cloudy tonight, low in the upper 50s. Showers likely on Saturday, then showers and possible thunderstorms after 2 p.m. High around 70. Filling in for Amber Moore, this is Brad Bird.
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Maren Morris to Gabby Barrett. The bones are good. Rest on that. 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
2: 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I'm Kyle Rickey. 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
8: A few clouds roll into the picture later on this afternoon. Otherwise sunny and a high near 80. Mostly cloudy tonight, low in the upper 50s. Showers likely on Saturday, then showers and possible thunderstorms after 2 p.m. High around 70. Filling in for Amber Moore, this is Brad Bird.
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4: Here are some Southern sayings and their translation for those of you that are, well, not from around here. Does that picture frame look cattywampus? Translation, is it hanging crooked? He ain't hit a leak in years. Translation, he's lazy. It's coming up a cloud. Translation, it's about to storm. And it's fair enough. Translation, the aforementioned storm has passed. Southern sayings are brought to you by Williams Martin and Ellie Lansing.
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8: A few clouds roll into the picture later on this afternoon. Otherwise sunny and a high near 80. Mostly cloudy tonight, low in the upper 50s. Showers likely on Saturday, then showers and possible thunderstorms after 2 p.m. High around 70. Filling in for Amber Moore, this is Brad Bird.
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9: A few clouds roll into the picture later on this afternoon. Otherwise sunny and a high near 80. Mostly cloudy tonight, low in the upper 50s. Showers likely on Saturday, then showers and possible thunderstorms after 2 p.m. High around 70. Filling in for Amber Moore, this is Brad Bird.
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0: Here are some Southern sayings and their translation for those of you that are, well, not from around here. Does that picture frame look cattywampus? Translation, is it hanging crooked? He ain't hit a leak in years. Translation, he's lazy. It's coming up a cloud. Translation, it's about to storm. And it's fair enough. Translation, the aforementioned storm has passed. Southern Sayings are brought to you by Williams Martin and Ellie Lansing.
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1: ABC News, I'm Mike Dabusky. The Florida Panhandle is bracing for a direct hit from Hurricane Isaias, a Category 3 storm forecast to make landfall later tonight. ABC's Sam Champion has the latest.
2: Storm surge numbers have been lifted, so I want the coast to take this storm surge very seriously. Could be as high as 9 feet to 10 feet now. It has been a powerful storm. The eye changing shape, the eye wall shrinking here, but a good powerful storm. Weakening a little bit just before it makes the coastline likely, but I want you to think of this as a very powerful hurricane.
1: Right now, that hurricane is 145 miles south of Pensacola with sustained winds of 120 miles per hour. Measles cases across the country have now topped 4,000, according to the latest update from the Centers for Disease Control. That's the highest number of U.S. cases since 1991. And Katie Zakaria has been offered the job of White House press secretary. She's currently a communications advisor for the Trump Media and Technology Group, which makes Truth Social. This is ABC News.
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12: A few clouds roll into the picture later on this afternoon. Otherwise sunny and a high near 80. Mostly cloudy tonight, low in the upper 50s. Showers likely on Saturday, then showers and possible thunderstorms after 2 p.m. High around 70. Filling in for Amber Moore, this is Brad Bird.
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7: Here are some Southern sayings and their translation for those of you that are, well, not from around here. Does that picture frame look cattywampus? Translation, is it hanging crooked? He ain't hit a leak in years. Translation, he's lazy. It's coming up a cloud. Translation, it's about to storm. And it's fair enough. Translation, the aforementioned storm has passed. Southern Sayings are brought to you by Williams Martin and Ellie Lansing.
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3: The National Weather Service has issued a wind advisory in effect from midnight tonight to 8 a.m. Sunday. East winds 20 to 30 miles per hour with wind gusts up to 50 miles per hour are expected. Gusty winds will blow around unsecured objects. Tree limbs could be blown down, and a few power outages may result. Winds this strong can also make driving difficult, especially for high-profile vehicles. The 45th Annual Heritage Day Festival, set for Saturday at the Stone Cipher Kelly Home Place in Morgan County, has been postponed until Saturday, October 24th. The event schedule remains the same, running from 10 a.m. till 5 p.m. The Morgan County Back Tax Committee and Morgan County Budget Committee will meet Monday at 6 p.m. at Morgan County Courthouse. Those meetings will be followed at 7 p.m. by the monthly meeting of Morgan County Commission. In October, the American Red Cross is asking people to book a time to give blood or platelets to help keep the blood supply as strong as possible this fall. As a thank you, those who donate between now and October 18th will receive a free $15 e-gift card to a merchant of their choice. Make an appointment today by visiting redcrossblood.org, calling 1-800-RED-CROSS, or using the Red Cross Blood Donor app. High school football will be on 101.3 FM WECO this evening as Sunbright hosts Cloudland. Pre-game coverage begins at 6 p.m. For WECO News, this is Goose Lindsay.
4: ABC News, I'm Mike Dabusky. Hurricane Isaias is expected to make landfall along the Gulf Coast in the next few hours, bringing sustained winds of around 120 miles per hour. Cities along the Florida Panhandle like Pensacola, Panama City, and Tallahassee will see the worst impacts, and Americans will feel the effects of this storm beyond the Gulf Coast.
5: About 13% of all U.S. oil production happens in the Gulf. Chevron and Shell have evacuated workers and shut down facilities there, and this comes at a time when oil refining is under intense strain. The national average for a gallon of regular gas at $4.36. If you're filling up an SUV like a Toyota Highlander right now, it's averaging almost $80.
4: ABC's Elizabeth Schulze. Meanwhile, President Trump now says Russia has agreed to immediately supply over 300,000 tons of diesel fuel to the American and global marketplace. In total, the deal covers 1.8 million tons of diesel, according to the president. This is ABC News.
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2: A few clouds roll into the picture later on this afternoon. Otherwise sunny and a high near 80. Mostly cloudy tonight, low in the upper 50s. Showers likely on Saturday, then showers and possible thunderstorms after 2 p.m. High around 70. Filling in for Amber Moore, this is Brad Bird.
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4: Here are some Southern sayings and their translation for those of you that are, well, not from around here. Does that picture frame look cattywampus? Translation, is it hanging crooked? He ain't hit a leak in years. Translation, he's lazy. It's coming up a cloud. Translation, it's about to storm. And it's fair enough. Translation, the aforementioned storm has passed. Southern Sayings are brought to you by Williams Martin and Deli Lansing.
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1: Tyler Reddick sat on the pole and finished 10th in the final Roval race at Charlotte Motor Speedway last year. With the NASCAR Cup Series returning to the Oval this weekend, the 2311 Racing pilot and much of the field must pivot back to Oval racing.
3: The one thing that can't get lost in any of this is for a lot of the drivers in the field, this will be our first time racing there in the fall in those cooler temperatures. Most of us have only ran the 600, and then we've ran the Roval. You know, I don't know if the notes from the old car and the old days are really going to apply necessarily, but I think a lot of people are going to go into thinking it's treated like the 600, but it's going to be cooler. The distances are going to be shorter. The stages are going to be different. The strategies are going to be different.
1: I'm Susie Armstrong. 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
3: The National Weather Service has issued a wind advisory in effect from midnight tonight to 8 a.m. Sunday. East winds 20 to 30 miles per hour with wind gusts up to 50 miles per hour are expected. Gusty winds will blow around unsecured objects. Tree limbs could be blown down and a few power outages may result. Winds this strong can also make driving difficult, especially for high-profile vehicles. The 45th Annual Heritage Day Festival, set for Saturday at the Stone Cipher Kelly Home Place in Morgan County, has been postponed until Saturday, October 24th. The event schedule remains the same, running from 10 a.m. till 5 p.m. The Morgan County Back Tax Committee and Morgan County Budget Committee will meet Monday at 6 p.m. at Morgan County Courthouse. Those meetings will be followed at 7 p.m. by the monthly meeting of Morgan County Commission. In October, the American Red Cross is asking people to book a time to give blood or platelets to help keep the blood supply as strong as possible this fall. As a thank you, those who donate between now and October 18th will receive a free $15 e-gift card to a merchant of their choice. Make an appointment today by visiting redcrossblood.org, calling 1-800-RED-CROSS, or using the Red Cross Blood Donor app. High school football will be on 101.3 FM WECO this evening as Sunbright hosts Cloudland. Pre-game coverage begins at 6 p.m. For WECO News, this is Goose Lindsay.
4: ABC News, I'm Mike Dabusky. Florida is bracing for a Cat 3 hurricane that's barreling towards Pensacola right now, expected to make landfall in just a few hours. A judge has ordered the federal government not to deport the man who was shot yesterday by ICE agents in New York City. ABC News investigative correspondent Aaron Katursky says Oscar Belgal was shot in the neck while his five-year-old son was in the car, and now city officials are reacting.
5: The mayor said he called President Trump and Homeland Security Secretary Mark Wayne Mullen demanding an end to ICE enforcement in the city.
6: We want ICE out of our city, ICE out of our schools, ICE out of our hospitals, ICE out of our streets, ICE away from our kids.
5: Sources tell ABC News ICE is increasing its daily arrest targets from 2,000 per day to 3,000 per day. But ICE insists there are no quotas.
4: And conservative commentator Katie Zakaria has been offered a job at the White House as the new press secretary. This is ABC News.
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1: This is Chuck Fleischman. 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
4: Mostly cloudy tonight, low in the upper 50s. Showers likely on Saturday, then showers and possible thunderstorms after 2 p.m. High around 70. Filling in for Amber Moore, this is Brad Bird.
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10: Mostly cloudy tonight, low in the upper 50s. Showers likely on Saturday, then showers and possible thunderstorms after 2 p.m. High around 70. Filling in for Amber Moore, this is Brad Bird.
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4: Good evening. This is Goose Lindsay, and welcome to the TCAT Harriman High School Football Spotlight on WECO. Tonight, we're at Sunbright as it will be the Tigers taking on Cloudland in a key Region 1 1A contest. Sunbright enters this contest with a record of 3-3 overall, while Cloudland is 1-5. However, both teams are currently tied for fourth place in Region 1 1A with a 1-2 record. Also tied is North Green at 1-2, and those three teams have yet to play each other this season. And with four teams making the playoffs, this is not quite a must-win game for the Tigers. But if they want to control their playoff destiny, they need to win tonight, or they will need help later on. Now, looking back at history, there's not a lot of history between these two teams. The two teams played last year, and Cloudland won the contest 56-8. And before that, the most previous meeting was in 2009 when Sunbright defeated the Highlanders in the playoffs 54-38. So not much to go on by looking at history. But we'll touch on this game more as the evening progresses, but we've got a lot to talk about here on the TCAT Harriman High School Football Spotlight. We're going to look at some region standings, scores from last week, and even the TSSAA top 10 in each classification. So don't go away. You're tuned into the TCAT Harriman High School Football Spotlight on WECO.
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4: 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Again, we're at Sunbright awaiting tonight's game between the Tigers and Cloudland in a Region 1 1A contest. While we wait, let's take a look at some scores from last week in what was a busy week of action around the area. We'll start with games in the WECO listening area. It was Wartburg falling at Greenback 52-0. Cofield whooped up on Harriman 48-7. Oneida defended its home turf 34-20 over Oliver Springs. Rockwood shut out Oakdale 35-0. Scott picked up a home win over Union County 36-12. It was York Institute winning at DeKalb County 26-13. Kingston picked up a big Region 2 3A win 27-13 over McMinn Central. It was Midway on Thursday defeating Whitwell 29-28. In Cumberland County, Stone Memorial fell at home against Macon County 22-20, and Cumberland County was defeated on the road by Eastridge 55-8. In games around East Tennessee, we'll start with a pair of games on Thursday. It was Gibbs 41, Anderson County 29, and Hardin Valley over Farragut 35-0. On Friday around East Tennessee, Greenville smacks Cherokee 63-13, Chucky Doak over Claiborne 27-8, Cosby Big against Cloudland, 58-16. Elizabethan roughs up Granger, 38-7. Gatlinburg Pittman was too much for West Green, 51-10. Hampton runs it up on Unaka, 66-8. Happy Valley drills Hancock County, 49-6. Dobbins Bennett with a big 45-19 victory over Jefferson County. Jellicoe remains unbeaten on the season, defeating North Green, 41-20. Pigeon Forge picks up its first win, 21-14 over Polk County. Sevier County just annihilates Cock County, 69-0. Cumberland Gap doubles up South Green, 52-26. Oak Ridge over Bearden, 48-10. Powell remains undefeated, while Campbell County is winless. Powell wins 62-19. Knox West hammers Clinton, 41-3. It was Teleco Plains over Eagleton Academy, 50-28. Fulton runs past Carter, 55-26. Knox Central with a 42-20 victory over McMinn County. Halls defeats Carnes, 49-14. Maryville over Cookeville, 38-7. Alcoa comes from behind to defeat South Doyle, 42-7. Sweetwater with a big Region 2 Class 3A win over Austin East, 49-20. Heritage no problem with William Blunt, 35-0. Likewise, it was Loudon big over Sequoia, 49-7, and Lenore City was shut out by Ray County, 56-0. Let's take a commercial break, and we'll see what's on tap for this evening. 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
4: 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Tonight, it's Sunbright hosting Cloudland in Region 1 Class 1A action. We're getting ready to look at other games around the area tonight, but let's start this segment by looking at some state rankings. We'll start in Class 1A, where there is a heavy East Tennessee presence. South Pittsburgh is a unanimous number one team in Class 1A. Coalfield comes in at second, Greenback fifth, Jellicoe seventh, Hampton eighth, and Cosby tenth. Class 2A doesn't have much representation in the poll. Huntington is number one in the state. Happy Valley is number six. Class 3A, it is Westview at number one. Meigs County is second, Unicoi County eighth, and Sweetwater is number 10. In Class 4A, there are some heavyweights, Alcoa 1, Greenville 2, Gibbs 7, and Anderson County 10. In Class 5A, it is Page coming in at number 1, but the 2 through 4 teams are all from East Tennessee, Powell, Sevier County, and Central. In Class 6A, we see some old foes here at 1 and 2 as Riverdale is 1, Maryville is 2, and Oak Ridge comes in at number 10. Now, besides tonight's game between Sunbright and Cloudland, we have Kingston at home hosting Scott. Kingston is 5-2 on the season. Scott is 4-2. Rockwood is at home this evening as well as the 5-2 Tigers host winless Cumberland County. Also winless, Harriman will be at 3-3 Teleco Plains, while two games on the plateau will see 3-4 Stone Memorial at 4-3 Livingston Academy, and 3-4 York Institute at 5-2 Upperman. Like the local area, not a lot of games in East Tennessee this evening as a lot of schools are on fall break using their bye week. We have 2-4 North Greene visiting 5-1 Cosby. 2-4 Daniel Boone is at home against 2-4 Jefferson County. A good one on paper, 4-2 Austin East at 4-3 Gatlinburg Pittman. 5-1 Unicoi County travels to 2-5 Granger. Another good one, 5-2 Cumberland Gap at 6-1 Happy Valley. Jellicoe looks to remain unbeaten on the season, hosting winless Unaka. It's going to be 5-2 Tennessee High at 3-3 Morristown West. 6-1 Seymour takes the short trip to 4-3 Northview Academy. 1-5 Pigeon Forge is at home tonight against 2-5 Johnson County. 5-2 Chucky Doak will be at 3-3 Volunteer. Then we have 3-4 Bradley Central hosting 3-4 Soddy Daisy. And Sweetwater at 5-1 is at home against Campbell County. So not a lot going on this evening, but we'll keep you up to date throughout the game and after the contest as well on the postgame show. So don't go away. You're tuned into the TCAT Harriman High School Football Spotlight on WECO.
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4: And we're back with more of the TCAT Harriman High School Football Spotlight here on WECO. Again this evening, it's going to be a Region 1 1A contest between Cloudland and Sunbright. Both these teams enter region play tonight with a 1-2 record, which is fourth in Region 1 Class 1A along with North Greene. So needless to say, it's a key game when it comes to the playoffs. Jellicoe and Cosby are undefeated in Region 1 1A, while Hampton is 3-1. It appears those three teams will be headed to the playoffs. And

0: Class 2A, well, small regions means not a lot has happened. But in Region 2, Class 2A, it's Teleco Plains at 2-0, Polk County at 0-0, while Oneida and Eagleton Academy are both 0-1. Region 3, Class 2A, Marion County is 2-0, Grundy County, Bledsoe County, and York Institute both 1-1, and Monterey is 0-2. Region 2, Class 3A is a good one. It's Meigs County at 2-0, Sweetwater and Austin East are both 2-1, Kingston and McMinn Central are 1-2, while Scott is 0-2. And if you look at overall records in that region, every team has a winning record. Moving to Class 4A, Region 2, it's Alcoa at 4-0. Gibbs and Anderson County are both 3-1. South Doyle is 3-2. Fulton is 2-2. While Heritage, Carter, and Union County round out the pack. Region 4, Class 4A, sees Upperman on top at 3-0. White County is 2-0, Macon County is 2-1, while Livingston Academy, Stone Memorial, and DeKalb County are all 0-2. Next up is Region 2, Class 5A, where it is Powell at 5-0 on top, Central and Halls both 3-1, Clinton at 3-2, West at 2-2, Carnes at 2-3, then William Blount and Campbell County are winless. And finally, in Region 2, Class 6A, we have Maryville at 4-0, Cleveland and Oak Ridge are both 2-1. Bradley Central and Hardin Valley are both 2-2, while Farragut and Bearden are at the bottom. And with that, we're going to take another commercial break, and we'll be back with Patterson's Picks on the TCAT Harriman High School Football Spotlight.
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0: 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Office hours are 9 a.m. to 4 p.m. I can also be reached at 423-215-1734.
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4: This is Patterson's Picks. Our professional panel of pigskin prognosticators will now predict this week's high school football winners and losers. Patterson's Picks is presented by Patterson's Appliances.
3: That's right, it's Patterson's Picks, and joining me today, well, our normal picker with me is Justin Fritz, but he decided, you know, to take some family time on fall break, so he is not here this evening, although we do have his picks. But joining me this evening is our guest picker, and you will hear him on the radio shortly, Andrew Knight.
5: Well, hello, Goose, and I was here, I guess, the first few weeks of the first episodes, or whatever you want to call it, here at Patterson's Picks, so glad to be back.
3: Well, and let me tell you, you got the guest picking spot off to a great start. The guest picker this year is 41-12.
5: Okay.
3: Justin's 39-14, and I'm unfortunately 37-16, but I won't really have an opportunity to gain much ground tonight. We've only got four games to pick from.
5: Yeah, hard to believe, but just this time of year with fall break being probably the main driving factor. A lot of teams off tonight with bye weeks, so we'll have the games we have and get ready to crank it up more back in full swing, I guess you could say, next Friday.
3: Well, I'm going to start with a couple of games that I think will probably be unanimous picks. I know Rockwood at 5-2 is hosting Cumberland County. I'm going to go with the Tigers on this one. Justin as well is going with the Tigers, and you would be the one we're waiting on.
5: Yeah, unfortunately for Cumberland County, still hadn't got that first win on the season. Rockwood playing well as they've got their playoff berth locked up with just a few games to go. So I will take Coach John Webb and his Rockwood Tigers to get it done tonight.
3: And then another game that I think might be a little bit of a mismatch, Harriman at 0-7 traveling to Teleco Plains. The Bears are only 3-3, but they are leading Region 2-2A with a 2-0 record right now. So I think the Bears are a pretty stout competition, and I'm going with the Bears.
5: Yeah, Harriman looking for that first win on the season and jumped out to a 7-0 lead last Friday against Cofield. There had some momentum, had some weather delays before Cofield really came out and just kind of put their best foot forward to end up running away with that one. So we'll see if Harriman might can try to put something together for that first win, but I'll take Teleco Plains in that one tonight, Goose, and maybe a little closer than what may think, but I still think Teleco gets the win there.
3: Now, our final two games tonight, I think both will be really good. We'll start with the one not on the radio. It's going to be Scott with their 4-2 record visiting Kingston at 5-2, and it's a Region 2 3A game, and I don't know if you know this, every team in that region has a winning record, not just 500, but they're all winning records.
5: Yeah, tough region there for sure, Goose, as you mentioned, so that is a good game. Scott travels down to Kingston, and I went back and forth on this, and I just because I didn't really have a good feel looking at some stats and things, but the deciding factor for me is just going to be the home team. So sorry, Highlander fans, nothing personal, but I'll take Kingston just because it's at the home field, and we'll see. But it wouldn't surprise me if Scott High were to win, but I'll still take Kingston.
3: Well, I'm going to go with the Jackets as well because I think the home field will make a difference there. Justin, however, he's going with the boys up on Highway 27 in Huntsville. He's going with the Highlanders.
5: I understand that.
3: Now, another group of Highlanders. So the Scott Highlanders are leaving Scott County. The Cleveland Highlanders are entering. Well, they might go through Scott County to get to Morgan County.
5: They're
3: really close.
5: Yeah, you never know.
3: But you've got the Highlanders of Cleveland at 1-5 on the year, taking on Sunbright 3-3, and that's our game of the week.
5: Yeah, it is, Goose. As a region contest, which just the last couple of years has been that case with Sunbright and Cloudland, and I think it's a right out of 3-hour and 10-minute bus ride or car ride or whatever you want to call it from Cloudland down into Sunbright. So that's just a tough drive for anybody, whether it's playoff or regular season. But I'll take the home Tigers to get it done. I know they've been battling some injuries, and we'll see if they can get some of those guys back and have gotten them back. But give me the home team Tigers to get that region win tonight.
3: Well, and Justin's going with you.
5: Okay.
3: But this time I'm going with the Highlanders because I think Sunbright just so many injuries.
5: Yeah,
3: I don't know,
5: yeah.
3: You know, if they're healthy. I like their chances. Just how healthy can you be at this point? Because they've got a limited roster.
5: Sure.
3: But we shall see here in a little bit. So other than that, what's maybe your thoughts on the season as we get down to the final month?
5: Yeah, that's the thing, Goose. You just look at the schedule, just three or four games left for a lot of teams, and it's – you know, if you hadn't gotten it figured out by now, it's probably going to be too late, but still trying to make that playoff push for a few area teams. So got to get that figured out. And whether it's a rest week tonight for a lot of teams, I know Wartburg Cofield who play next Friday and we'll have that game both on a bye with several other area teams and just a chance to get some nicks and bruises and dinged up things like that to get fixed. But it's been a good season. It's moved fast, but as the temperature starts to cool down a little bit in the evening times and mornings, that just means that's just football playoff weather and just around the corner as we'll have it all for you throughout the postseason as well.
3: All right. Well, Andrew, I appreciate you joining me. And now that wraps up my portion here on the pregame show tonight. That's going to wrap up the TCAT Harriman High School Football Spotlight. We'll take a commercial break and turn things back over to Andrew along with Keith Adcock and Eli Burge as Sunbright gets ready to take on Cloudland.
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13: And this is high school football week number, I guess, 7 coming down. Where tonight, the Tigers of Sunbright will host the Highlanders of Cloudland High School. Should be a good matchup between these two here tonight. A lot of playoff implications between the two. We'll tell you more about that in just a moment. Right now, let's get a break. Back with more MBM Heating and Air pregame show right after this.
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21: And welcome back to our MBM Heating and Air pregame show. Keith Adcock, Andrew Knight, Eva Burge, you're joining us there tonight at Sunbright, where the Tigers will host the Highlanders of Cleveland High School. And Andrew coming in tonight, Sunbright 3-3. Cleveland comes in at 1-5. Very different Cleveland team than what people are used to, and especially coming in at 1-5.
5: Yeah, you're exactly right, Keith. A lot of times, you know, a lot of those Cofield teams that end up having to go on the road for some playoffs a couple, several years ago, generally end up having to go to Cleveland. But now, you know, just like a lot of programs do throughout the area, you have a few up years, and then when you're in single A, your numbers, just enrollment, aren't that much to begin with. So sometimes you have those down years just simply from sheer numbers. But, you know, tonight a lot of teams not in action, a lot of bye weeks out there with fall break and with some school systems out there. So normally we'd kind of have more two area teams, but since Sunbright had moved up to that Region 1 single A last year, don't get as much or many opportunities to do the Tigers just with their matchups and on the road and things like that. So glad to get down here, up here, I guess you should say, tonight with Sunbright and Cloudland. And, you know, there's some players that Sunbright doesn't have for injuries or on vacation. So we'll hear Coach Brad Stevens in a moment. Hey, next man up, whether it's an injury or out of town for whatever reason, and I'm sure Cloudland won't feel sorry for you or apologize for that being the case, but you got to bring it. At least Sunbright's got the home field advantage and didn't have to get on a bus and ride about 3.5 hours to, like Cloudland did when they arrived here at, we'll call it at Tiger Town at about 6 o'clock. So we'll see how that maybe affects or may not affect the Cloudland Highlanders on that long bus ride.
21: Well, and it's long. It's I looked it up today and I said, curiosity's killing me.
5: Yeah.
21: 210 miles. From Sunbright High School to Cleveland High School.
5: I don't doubt it. And we've made that trip several times on in playoffs or whether it's basketball or football. And, you know, nothing wrong with the folks up in Roan Mountain. They're gracious and, you know, anytime you need anything, they're very nice. It's just I would prefer to see them here in Morgan County or Roan County or wherever.
21: Especially tonight.
5: Especially tonight. Yeah. And, you know, again, nothing against the folks in Roan Mountain, but we'll just hope not to see you for a little while longer down the road.
21: Well, they come in tonight. They be in Cleveland 1-5. They did get a victory over Hancock County, but the schedule's been a little bit tough on them. And they only dress out about 18 kids right now, which is another thing that amazes me, because normally that's 30, 35 kids that you see with Cleveland, but not this year, only about 18, 19 kids that dress out. But they're a young football team. They're playing a lot of freshmen, playing a lot of sophomores, and not senior-laden at all. And I tell you, it's just a big hassle and a great coaching job by Coach Benfield, as he's just had to step in and say, okay, this is where we're at. This is what we've got to do, and that's what they're doing. Only 4 seniors, 3 juniors, 2 sophomores, 11 freshmen. You're going to see all that play tonight.
5: Yeah, absolutely. And Cloudland, they like running the football. Then this may be a short game. When I mean by that is just running the football. We'll see what Sunbright likes to do as well. So I can imagine Cloudland wanting to just ground and pound the football, keep the clock running, try to pick up some first downs. And like we say all the time, want to get up, get the upper hand early, get in the end zone first, get a little early momentum, and see what that can take you here at home against Sunbright.
21: And it's one of those things where, you know, ground and pound, that's Cloudland football, you know, 3 yards, cloud of dust.
5: Yeah.
21: And I'm sure they're going to try that. Now, they can throw the ball a little bit, freshman quarterback, but they Hodges, but he, you know, he can throw. He's got some pretty good receivers, and I look for him to throw more so than what they normally would. But other than that, it's ground and pound for the Highlanders.
5: Yeah, well, the first touchdown, I was watching some film with Cloudland and Cosby from earlier in this season. You mentioned that freshman quarterback Jordan Hodges had a 55-yard touchdown pass in that ball game early, but after that, it was just pretty much all Cosby. So to your point, Cloudland does want to run the football, but if you can kind of get up there and crowd the line of scrimmage, they can certainly try to get out in space and get their guys in space and try to make something happen as that specific play. So we'll see. I'm sure Coach Benfield would like that to happen, much like he saw it at Cosby. However, just get more of it opposed to that being the only passing touchdown on the night.
21: It certainly is. That's right. Let's get a break right here. We'll be back with more of the MBM Heating and Air pregame show right after this.
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8: It looks pretty good, Keith. Cloudland looks like everybody's dressed out and ready to roll. And Sunbright is missing a few key players. Stetson Patton is out with an injury. Braden Monroe also out with injury. Spencer Hankus, anchor of the offensive line, he's been out about all year with a knee injury. Bryson Lay out as well. And then, as we'll hear later on in the coach's interview, Sunbright has a couple very important players on a cruise ship. Yep. So Tyler Jackson and Levi Young will also not play tonight for the Tigers.
7: How about the Highlanders? Looks good for them, so we're in good shape there as we get set to go. We had a chance tonight to talk to Coach Bradley Stevens of the Sunbright Tigers, and right now we're going to listen in to what Coach Stevens has to say, and it's sponsored by Whitehead Insurance. 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Let's listen in to Coach Bradley Stevens.
9: Coach Stevens, here we are, 3-3. You're at home tonight, a big region contest against the Highlanders of Cloudland High School.
10: Yes, sir. It's a big one tonight.
9: It is. A lot of playoff implications in this one, too. One that I really think that you've got a great shot at, and I think as you got a football team, at least you're healthier than you were last time I had you anyway, so I'm excited about that. So, Cloudland, Smash Mouth football, what's plans tonight?
10: Absolutely. That's the key to victory tonight, is just stay in the fight and, eliminate big plays, eliminate explosives, create some of your own, but just make it a war, make it, you know, a battle of the clock, keeping the clock ticking on both sides. I feel like that helps us just shorten the game and make it a physical one, that we got to be the more physical of the two teams on the field tonight.
9: I know you've been off all week out of school. How's that affected the ball club?
10: Well, we're missing two key players tonight. They're on vacation. Hope they're having a great time, but we got to work tonight here. And then we're also missing one of our starting seniors. He tweaked his bicep last week. So he's out this week. So we're just playing next man up, next man mentality. Got to be physical and just get after it tonight.
9: Well, Coach, good luck in tonight's game. When it's over, well, we'll be looking forward to talking to you, okay?
10: Thank you so much.
9: Thank you.
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7: And welcome back once again to our MBM Heating and Air pregame show. Keith Adcock, Andrew Knight, along with Eli Burge. And Andrew, you've been awful quiet sitting over there and trying to get all your thoughts together,
17: well,
7: I guess.
17: I've been just trying to rest my voice, Keith. You know, it might be a long night here. But, yeah, it's. I mean, we were talking before coming on air just how I know there's 7 days in every week, but just how fast it seems like the season's gone by. Playoffs just around the corner. A few teams already clinched some positions throughout several regions. But, again, not as many teams in action tonight with it being fall breaks, just some area games going on throughout the area. Cumberland County travels down to Rockwood tonight. Harriman is on the road at Teleco Plains. I'm anxious to keep up with this one, just a couple of reasons, you know, but Scott High at Kingston should be a good one there. But, you know, Oliver Springs is off, Oneida's off, Midway's off, Wartburg Coalfield, just kind of go down the list. So get rested up, get a few bumps and bruises. I know we had Coalfield last week and they had several that sat out that maybe could have played, but with just an extra week tonight, just kind of get them rested up and get ready for that home stretch as we get ready for the playoffs, which is in about, I guess, a month from now, I guess it would be, if I'm not, well, maybe even less than that.
7: Actually. A little bit less than that. 3 weeks. You've got three regular season games left after tonight. Of course, most teams have already played number seven. That's why they're off this week on the bye week. But that's the way it goes. And like I say, Sunbright and Cloudland, they'll catch up with the seventh game here tonight. So one of them will either be 2-5 or somebody could be 4-3, so you know it's going to be interesting to do that. The starting lineups for tonight's game, as we get set to get underway, sponsored by Wartburg Body Shop right here in Wartburg. Now see Vernon or Kobe Justice for all your body work needs, or give them a call at 346-3014. Eli, you know the starters.
8: We'll start with Cloudland, the visiting team on the scoreboard. Keith, Grayson Cole, Landon Barnett, and Gavin Shell will be your three running backs for the Highlanders. Braden Hughes at tight end, Carter Reynolds at wide receiver, and Jordan Hodges will be your quarterback for the Highlanders. On the offensive line, Tanner Hughes, Avery Lunsford, A.J. Gibbs in the middle at center, Cody Parkinson at right guard, and Mason Johnson at right tackle for the Highlanders. For the Sunbright Tigers, Mason Robbins is your quarterback, Kenny Jones is your running back, Bentley Pierce, Jackson Newport, and Riley Artecki are your wide receivers. Zayden McClanahan, Colton Hamby, Jarek Ates, Nate Cromwell, and Mason Hammond will be your offensive linemen for the Sunbright Tigers and Coach Bradley Stevens.
7: You know, an interesting thing about Coach Benfield, out of the starting 11, six of them are freshmen on that offensive unit. So going to be interesting here tonight to see what they do. Let's get a break right here. We'll be back with more right after this.
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7: And welcome back once again to our MBM Heating and Air pregame show. Keith Adcock along with Mr. Andrew Knight, Mr. Eli Burge. I was trying to see the clock. It's on the other end. I'm sorry. I was trying. I'm so used to being on to my left, but this one is on my right. And kind of got confused there, Andrew.
17: Easy to do, Keith. But nonetheless, one thing we do know in about T-minus.
8: You did it, too.
17: I did the same thing.
7: I
17: looked up.
7: I just told you where it was.
17: Well, we're on radio, so nobody can see that. But a little under 10 minutes from getting underway here, and we'll see Cloudland on a long road trip. Not the biggest fan base yet, but, you know, it's to be expected on a 2.5-3-hour ride from Northeast Tennessee on a Friday night. But nonetheless, we'll see how it all shakes out momentarily.
7: Going to be interesting as they do. And, I think the team, if both teams can run the football, it's going to go quickly, you know. And I think both teams have to stop the big play. Both teams capable of a big play. So I think, you know, both coaches are saying, okay, let's win this thing in the trenches. Let's go smash mouth football. Let's see what we can get done and get this thing started and see what else we can do with it. So going to be interesting to go to hopefully see a lot of on the ground running quarterbacks, freshmen. Quarterback, and as I said, Cleveland starting six freshmen on that offense, and six out of 11. It's not very good numbers.
17: No, that is a good point. One of the non-freshmen there for Cleveland will be wearing number zero, one of the main key cogs on the offensive backfield, Grayson Cole for Cleveland. He is a senior. In that Cosby game a couple of weeks ago, had 125 rushing yards on 17 attempts. And you'll also see Landon Barnett, another senior, one of the few seniors. He had 92 yards in that game. And then Gavin Shell, the junior, had 11 totes. So those three guys are going to be the main running backs and who they're going to try to get going for Cloudman tonight.
7: They are the ones that carry the mail, as they say, or tote the rock. That's the way it's going to be.
17: Yep.
7: Let's get a break right here. We'll be back with more right after this.
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7: And welcome back once again and getting set to get underway. The national anthem they played while we're in the timeout. And I apologize for missing that, but one thing I did notice, they had a young lady cheerleader, and she signed the national anthem. That is something normally that you wouldn't see.
8: No, you don't. I don't know that I've ever seen that at a high school football game, so that was pretty neat. Always something new you run into.
7: Yep. So we've had a lot of news, and I pray. We should have done this before we walked in the stadium. Please, Lord, leave the lights on. Let the rain stay away. Let's have a good night.
17: Well, it looks like with the rain and storms and all that, that would be at least till later tonight and in the morning before that comes up to us from the hurricane. I'm going to call it Isaiah because I don't know how to pronounce it. But nonetheless.
7: Isiasis.
17: Well, whatever.
8: I don't think that's it either.
7: It was close.
17: Now, nonetheless.
8: Isaiah's good.
17: But obviously last week we were at Harriman, had monsoons and lightning and delays, and I think we got out of there close to midnight. But nonetheless, tonight at here in Sunbright, weather looks good, a little bit of coolness in the air, but, you know, as we're obviously not quite halfway through October, you kind of expect that at some point from these hot temperatures. So glad that's the case, and Captain's getting set to head out to midfield. So that means one thing, guys, we're at very close to kickoff. Sunbright and Cloudland Tigers come in tonight, averaging right at 30 points per game on the offensive side of things. Meanwhile, Cloudland about right at 22 points per game. Now, in that, I keep referencing that Cosby game. That was one of the films that I had available. Now, the defense from Cloudland, it's gettable. Cosby scored on every possession that they had in that ball game. So I'm sure the Tigers saw that and kind of want to mimic what Cosby did specifically to kind of lean on that Cloudland defense. And we'll see if the Tigers maybe elect to, if they win the toss, to get the football and try to establish their footprint and get some points early here in this home contest.
7: Going to be interesting as we take a look at this one and get it set to get underway. We're about 3 minutes away from kickoff, and Cloudland's captains are making their way, and thank goodness they did put on the white jerseys, so it'll be a little easier, Eli, to see on this one.
8: It's always good whenever you've got some big numbers and they're a different shade than the rest, so.
7: Certainly is. Well, folks, we're going to get our final break right here. We'll be back with kickoff right after this.
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7: And welcome back right here at kickoff. Setting set to go, and it is Sunbright who wins the toss, and they say we want the football. So it will be Cloudland who will be kicking off. And kickoffs tonight sponsored by, guess who? Courtney's Diner out of Midtown. Visit her Facebook page for all her daily specials. So it will be. And I think it's A.J. Gibbs.
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7: K.J. McClanahan is back deep, along with Jackson Newport for the Tigers. As the whistle sounds, Gibbs will approach the football. Here comes a kick.
17: Here we go.
7: And it's going to be way short. Picked up by the Tigers. Fumbled. Dang.
17: That's going to be close if we come down with it.
7: Bentley Pierce is a man who recovered it. Very lucky to have it. And Sunbright with a player down on the field right now. A lot of hitting going on right there, Andrew.
17: Yeah, I was trying to get the number of the injured Tiger. Whoever it is, it was a kind of a short squib kick that took a bounce, and the Tiger returner tried to get it, couldn't really corral it cleanly, and it kind of bounced around before Sunbright got on it. And I think in doing so, got injured in the process. As number 20, that's Noah Walker for the Tigers that tried to get the return. And, you know, sometimes when I wouldn't really call it an onside kick because it went, you know, 20 yards downfield, but you get those funny bounces. It hits once and it kind of takes an odd bounce, and Walker fielded it, not cleanly. Luckily for the Tigers, they were able to retain possession at about their own 33 or 4 yard line, but unfortunately, like we said during the process, number 20 for Sunbright, Noah Walker, you know, just took a
7: pretty good shot.
17: So hopefully he is okay. You know, don't want anybody hurt, but especially on the very first kickoff on the evening as he's getting attended to and looks to be getting up on his feet. So that's a good sign.
7: At least they're trying to pull him up, get him ready to go. Now, let me explain something. Sunbright changed every number on their roster here tonight. And you're talking about scrambling. Eli, you and I had to scramble, didn't we?
8: Well, we scrambled, and our notes looked like chicken like my book report in the fifth grade my English teacher gave back to me. So if we're a little late on the call or we make an incorrect call, give us a little bit of grace tonight.
7: So
17: Walker up on his feet.
7: Is up on his feet. Noah Walker had a little bit of help trying to get to the sideline. So Sunbright will have the ball. It will be a Woods Roofing and Repairs first and 10 for the Tigers at their own 33-yard line.
17: Yeah, Walker with a pretty good length, but he's also kind of favoring that right arm, so he might have got popped in a couple of different directions. Hopefully he can walk that off, as they say, and get back out there. But nonetheless, Tigers have it, as you said, Keith, first and 10, opening possession here in this one.
7: Jones, the running back, and Pierce is back there. They go with a double slot formation. Here comes the blitz. There's a snap way over the head. And the ball's loose and recovered by Sunbright. Ball way back. Man, they're going to mark him at about the, 16 yard line.
17: Yeah, just not the greatest of starts for Sunbright. No. Two, I guess, plays, kickoff, fumbled that one, a high snap, and the quarterback there just had no real opportunity to corral that one in. And so Sunbright now second and a long ways, big time, roughly probably 30 yards to go for that first down.
7: Robbins a quarterback working out of the shotgun formation. Jones a tailback. Again, double slot formation, and Cloudland with a blitz and across the middle. It's complete to Jones. Jones up the field, gets it up to the 30-yard line. As a tackle is made that time by the Highlanders.
17: They had a good play there on third and long, just a screen as Robbins was able to find Jones out of the backfield for Sunbright. Got a lot of the negative yardage back from the errant snap. So third, still long, right about 13, but a lot better than that third and 30 it could have been had it been an incomplete pass.
7: So it'll bring up third down. Jones stays in as a running back. Robbins a quarterback. And he clears out the backfield. He goes with a double slot formation. Mason Robbins waits a snap. Almost over his head. Picks it out. Gets it out into the flat. A little curl back in. But nothing doing. Jackson Newport on the catch that time. And making the stop was Grayson Cole.
17: Yeah, the senior there, Cole for Cloudland, recognized. Just looked like a little slant pass from that outside receiver. Got it complete just for about a four-yard game, but due to the bad snap on first down, really an uphill battle for Sunbright. They'll have to punt on their first possession.
7: Hatmaker will punt. And let's see, for Cloudland, they'll drop a couple back. There's a snap. Here comes a rush, but he gets it off. Nice punt. Cole is back there, and it'll take a bounce. Cole backs away from it. It'll roll dead at the 40-yard line, where it will be a Woods Roofing and Repairs first and 10 for the Highlanders of Cloudland, their first offensive possession. Cloudland is selling out defensively, Andrew, with the linebackers on the line of scrimmage, and they're coming every play.
17: Yeah, just going to try to make Sunbright beat them through the air, crowd that line of scrimmage. We know the Tigers like running the football now. They do have Tyler Jackson not in the game, not injured, just not in town, I guess you could say. And, of course, he set some school records earlier this year with seven touchdowns, all six on the ground and one defensive. So we'll miss him tonight, Sunbright, for sure.
7: Offset eye formation. Hodges, a quarterback. There's a quick pitch. Tran making his way around Barnett. Barnett with a big run. Barnett's going to be pushed out of bounds at about the 27-yard line of Sunbright. Jackson Newport's a man who ran him out of bounds. But, boy, has a lot of speed that time by the Highlanders.
17: Yeah, big pickup, 33 yards by Landon Barnett. I mentioned him in the pregame, one of those senior running backs, along with Grayson Cole, who we'll hear, I'm sure, at some point tonight. But good gain, first down, Cloudland. They'll want to keep that on the ground, and I say we'll see more of that here in Tiger territory.
7: Hodges under center. There's a snap. Quick pitch this time. He sinks it out. That'll be to Cole. Cole picks up about, he's got a pretty good group. Picks up about eight of them, looks like. Kenny Jones is there to make the stop for the Tigers. Going to be about a yard shy, I think, of the first down. They spot the ball right at the 20. So he's going to be a couple yards shy of the first down. So quickly back to the line of scrimmage. As again, Hodges works under center most of the time. Barnett and Cole back in. There's a handoff. Again, it's Cole. He's got the first down, still on his feet, breaks one, breaks two, turns it back inside, walks it into the end zone, no flags, count it. It's a Hammers touchdown for Grayson Cole and the Highlanders of Cloudland, and they're on the board with 8:23 remaining in the first, leading this one 6-0.
17: Yeah, just a good opening possession there for Cloudland defensively. They force Sumrider a three and out. They get the ball at their own 40. A couple of plays later behind Cole and Barnett, the Highlanders find pay dirt.
7: 60-yard drive. Correct me if I'm wrong. I think a four-play drive is what it was. So pretty good-looking running game by Cloudland.
17: Yeah, and Cole for Cloudland broke about five tackles on that play for the touchdown. So he's a load for sure.
7: So this time they'll split Cole as a blocking back. There's a handoff, two-point conversion, barreling his way into the end zone. Did he make it? Can't tell. Yes, it is. There's the signal. Barnett in for the two-point conversion, and Cloudland leading over Sunbright early in the first quarter by a score of 8-0. So the Highlanders, Bus Ride Andrew, must not have followed them too bad.
17: No, not too bad at all. That's certainly what you want to see for Coach Benfield for the Highlanders. As I mentioned just a moment ago, defense forces three and out. Your offense gets it in. Got some good chunk plays. Had the big run there by Barnett to start things off, and then Grayson Cole, the fellow senior, caps it off with that 21-yard touchdown run. Got some good blocks, broke a few tackles, and 21 yards later, the senior Cole dancing in the end zone.
7: Certainly is. Gibbs set to kick it off. Kickoff again, sponsored by Courtney's Diner in Midtown. And McClanahan and Newport back deep for the Tigers. K.J. McClanahan. As we await the kick, first one was short. Let's see what this one is. Here comes the kick, and it's kind of the same kick as it was a while ago, and somebody this time wisely just falls on it and says, let's take it right here where it will be. Bentley Pierce, who just falls on it and says, okay, we're going to take it right here, and let's run this offense. So they mark it at the 38-yard line. Yes. So it'll be a Woods Roofing and Repairs first and 10 for the Tigers of Sunbright.
17: Not many games throughout the area, but one that is Kingston and Scott. Right now, Kingston leads early 7-0 over the Highlanders of Scott High.
7: So, it'll be first and 10. Hobbins, there's a handoff. Kenny Jones, and not going to get a whole lot right there, as meeting him was Avery Lunsford, the freshman. Didn't get any at all on that one. So it's going to bring up second down and 10. So the Tigers, let's see what they get from the sideline as everybody looks, gets a play. Now they'll line up. They go with a trip set to the near side, single wide out on the far side to the end. Jones single back in the backfield. As Robbins, a quarterback, sends a man in motion far side. There's a snap, looks downfield, screen pass. They go to Jones. Jones picks up about four, and that's it. And making the stop was none other than Landon Barnett. So they mark him about 5 yards, shy of the first down, maybe six. We'll call it closer to six. Well, we'll bring up third down. Andrew, I'm still looking for the clock on the left corner, and it's not down
17: there. It's not going to be there.
7: 7 minutes to go. Again, under pressure. There's a pass. Nope. And, boy, Cloudland was coming after him big time that time. He had no time. He just threw it out. I'm surprised they didn't get the flag and lost a down because of a – I didn't see a receiver.
17: It was close. Robbins, like you said, Keith, under multiple pressure by multiple Cloudland defenders there, and I believe the hit on Robbins just didn't allow him to get much – really any air onto that football. So, but as it is, Sunbright will punt yet again.
7: Cohen Barnett back deep as they await the punt. Ooh, I thought it was going to get blocked. Cold fire catch at the 35. So it will be a Woods Roofing and Repairs first and 10 for the Highlanders at their own 35-yard line. With 7 minutes remaining in the first quarter, Cloudland leading over Sunbright by a score of 8-0. So four plays, 60 yards on Cloudland's first drive, Andrew.
17: Yeah, all on the ground, as we said. Cloudland going to run the football more often than not tonight. And if that first drive is any indication with the success they had, I would imagine that's what we'll see a lot more of.
7: Hodges, the quarterback. There's a snap. There's a handoff. And they go to Barnett. Barnett, not much there. I said not much, but he ends up picking up. Let's see where the official. Could be a flag on the play. And
17: yep, far side over there. Kind of hard to see.
7: On the far side. Real hard to see. Illegal substitution. Well, actually, got one more than that. I thought it was illegal substitution, Andrew, but they get the holding call.
17: Yeah, Sunbright will certainly take that as the first, few minutes of this game with seven to play. Just down eight, so a lot of time to go. But the first half of this quarter has really been mostly all Cloudland. So with the first and 20 here, Sunbright certainly will take that.
7: Hodges out of the shotgun. Man in motion. That's Cole. There's a snap. Hodges back the other. Dick missed direction. And Sunbright played that one extremely well. Arteke on the tackle that time. Barnett on the carry. And no gain on the play. That's a good play. Sunbright read that one. Evidently, they'd seen that one on field.
17: Exactly. One of those double inside trap handoffs, if you will, from Cloudland. And to your point, Sunbright nicely, a nice job reading that for not much of a gain there.
7: So it'll bring up second down and 20. There's a snap, quick pitch. Back it goes to Cole. Cole trying to make his way up the field, and Cole, it's a foot race. Cole finally knocked out of bounds by Newport. But, boy, he was off to the races.
17: Yeah.
7: He picked up the 20 plus about 20 more. They're going to spot the ball at the 42-yard line of Sunbright, where it will be a Woods Roofing and Repairs first and 10.
17: Yeah, nice run there by Cole, just basically a quick pitch to get him to the edge, and the senior using that speed to do that picks up that first down and about a 41-yard gain there into Sunbright territory.
7: So under center, Hodges again, the freshman quarterback. I formation, there's a snap, and Hodges on the keeper had a busted play. Hodges is trying to get something, and a flag on the play. And that's probably going to indicate holding, if I were guessing. He was run out of bounds by the Tigers. Noah Walker, who is back in the lineup, good to see. So what's the official calling right here? Here comes, I thought he was telling us. I think it is, but normally when we say that, it's entirely something else. Holding against the Highlanders. So a busted play by Hodges.
17: But
7: he made tremendous effort out of it.
17: Yeah, the penalty is going to negate that, but anytime you have one of those busted plays where one guy goes left and goes right and gets not on the same page, you pick up 6 yards. Yep. Is good. However, back to midfield it goes with that penalty now. First
7: and 20.
17: Yeah.
7: Hodges under center. Backs are split in the backfield. Hodges, there's a snap, quick pitch. Back it goes to Cole, trying to turn the corner. Cole had a little bit of running room, but Sunbright closed the gap quickly after a gain of three. Bentley Pierce was there. And K.J. McClanahan also there for the Tigers to make the stop.

0: a third and about 13. Let's see what Coach Benfield has called. Again, he works with a double wing set. Now man in motion. That's Cole. Now sets back. Eye formation. Looks. Hodges. And then a whistle.
1: Maybe an equipment issue or maybe some blood on Cole, as the official kind of pointed to his arm, indicating that something with Cole for Clowden may have something to clean up there on the sidelines. And I'm sure Sumbride on third and 12 does not mind that Cole will head to the sidelines for a moment. As
0: I'd say you're right.
1: He's done pretty well.
0: He's a good-looking back.
1: He is. He got the only touch.
0: Both of them early,
1: just, 4:40 left, yep. The clock running at the 8-0 lead that Cloudland has. But certainly Cole a big part of that, especially here in this first quarter for the Highlanders.
0: Hodges this time comes with a slot to the near side, works out of the shotgun. Hodges, there's a snap, and inside reverse back the other way. And making his way down the field, picking up the first down, still on his feet. And now they're going to mark him out of bounds. That was Gavin Shell, another very capable running back for the Highlanders, and a big, big play. Marking him out at about the 24-yard line, where it will be a Woods Roofing and Repairs. First and 10 for the Highlanders. And that clock is either not running or it makes me... It is like it's not moving. So we'll go back. Of course, he ran out of bounds, which stopped the clock. Hodges, offset eye formation. There's a snap. There's a handoff. Shell again. Shell with running room. Flag. And here comes the penalty flags. Going to be holding against Cloudland. They've had their share of holding penalties. So, they'll mark that one off. The back judge, when he throws that flag, and he's 20 yards away from the play, but he threw the flag. It'll be a holding call. It's going to bring up, about first and 15, looks like. So, Hodges, there's a snap, quick pitch, back they go to Cole. Trying to turn the corner off the right side. Cole, flag comes in, that'll be another holding call. If you're going to throw one, I'm going to throw one.
1: Well, they're definitely throwing them so far with 4 minutes left here in this first. You know, Cloudland is moving the football with an 8-0 early lead, but it just seems like every other player in this possession, really every play it seems like, has been had some negative yards due to another holding call that we have here. So
0: maybe that's why they're getting a big long run, Drake.
1: Well, you've heard that. I've often heard the expression, you know, you can call holding on every play, but then again, would the officials really call it every time if you're kind of holding? A lot of times, if you've got your hands there within kind of the shoulder pads and the jerseys, they'll give you a little bit, but especially if you reach out beyond that and tug in the jersey, as we saw there, you're going to get that call more often than not. So that sound you hear, that's Cloudland backing on up now, First and about 30.
0: Quick pitch back to Barnett. Barnett trying to turn the corner and knocked down. Good job that time by Jarek Eates. So Sumbride settled down a little defensively, especially in the last probably 5 minutes of this first quarter. They gave up the early touchdown. Had a little help with the penalties against Cloudland, but playing it a little bit differently than what they did at the start. So this time Cloudland goes out. Barnett goes out as a wideout and a very capable receiver. There's a snap. There's that. Again, Shell. Nope. Do you see a flag?
1: Another flag. It looked like... You know, you got maybe like the old horse collar tackle, but it looked like the tackle wasn't made. So I'm interested to see what this one is.
0: I think it's a block in the back, actually, if you want to know the truth, because this I am going to hush because I don't know. I'm going to wait. Yes, he did. trying to break away. So I think it's a block in the back. I'm not

0: Butcher. Personal foul. Face mask. There it is. Personal foul against Offset. So the down will count.
1: Don't see that one very often. Nope. Now you'll see offsetting penalties or two personal fouls, you know, a little extracurricular, but as far as offensively and defensively both having face masks on, you can grab mine, grab yours. We'll just burrito it.
0: Backs are offset to either side. Hodges out of the shotgun. And now he moves under center. Man in motion, near side. And fakes, looks downfield. And flush out of the pocket. He's got to make a decision. And run out of bounds.
1: Yeah, the first pass play by Cloudland, credit Sunbright. They had everything blanketed in that secondary zone coverage.
0: Bentley Pierce made the stop. Hodges on the keeper. But pretty good coverage.
1: Yeah, it was, and Hodges had no choice but to tuck it and run. Got a lot of the penalty yardage back on this drive, which I'm just surprised there was not a flag on that play. We'd had four or five in a row, but as it still stands, third and 11 for Cloudland. Up eight, trying to tack another one on.
0: There's a snap. There's a handoff. Again, they go to Shell. Shell. And breaks free. Shell at the 10. 5, 4, 3, 2, 1. Count it. No flags. It's a Hammers touchdown for Cloudland. And Cloudland on the board right now, leading, 14-0.
1: Yeah,
0: big play by Shell. Three good running backs, Andrew.
1: Yeah, you're exactly right. Cole, who we've seen, Barnett, and Shell.
0: And, well,
1: there is a flag, actually. But this should be a post-play penalty, as it is after the play.
0: Sideline warning, so that's against Cloudland.
1: That goes to show the confidence in your running game now.
0: Yep.
1: Cloudland, it was had it third and 12. It probably was four down territory, but on third and 12, an inside run that Shell was able to break outside. Green grass, 21 yards to the house.
0: Two-point conversion. There's a handoff, and Barnett walks it in. Counted, it's good. So with 2 minutes remaining in the first quarter, Cloudland on top 16-0. Over the Tigers of Sunbright. Let's get a quick 60-second timeout. We'll be back right after this.
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0: Ebbs, as it was sponsored tonight by Courtney's Diner out of Midtown. Artiki on the catch at the 42-yard line, where it will be a Woods Roofing and Repairs first and 10 for the Tigers with 2:02 remaining. Here in the first period, trailing by a score of 16-0.
1: A lot of time left, Keith. You mentioned just 2 minutes left in the first, but I kind of feel like a big offensive possession for Sunbright as Cloudland scored on their first two. Sunbright not really been able to move much, get much going offensively thus far in the first quarter.
0: None, hardly at all. There's a quick pitch. Jones trying to turn the corner. Jones picks up about 2 yards, and that's it. Making the stop was Johnson and Barnett for Cloudland. They'll give him a couple of yards. It'll bring up second down and eight. That play, Andrew, a little slow in development.
1: It was just maybe some uncertainty about what hole to hit or how to. But, yeah, it did look a little slow going. However, a 3-yard gain, second and 7, much better than the bad snap Sumbrad had on the first drive. So at least positive yards, trying to stay on schedule here.
0: 1:20, clock running. Man in motion, far side, there's a snap. There's the handoff, Hatmaker on the carry. And Hatmaker, well, he had about line of scrimmage, and then he got popped as he got there by Gavin Shale and went about 5 yards backwards. So it's going to bring up third down now. Well, they actually give him 2 yards. I don't know how, but they do. So it's going to bring up third, about 7 for the first down. As Robbins will get to play from the sideline. He lines it up with a trip set to the near side. Jones will be the single back in the backfield. So, 30 seconds remaining in the first quarter. Sunbright, third and about 7. Man in motion, and they'll probably going to get delay, and that's exactly what they get. That come from the back judge. That'll cost them 5, Andrew.
1: Yeah, I was looking to see maybe if Sunbright was able to get a timeout first, they are not. Those are just killer penalties. You know, it's 3rd and 5 right at the 40, at your own 45. Run play, you can pass it, maybe go for 4th down, but now just a mental error, not seeing the play clock, counting down to 0. Now Sunbright back 3rd and really 10 and a half at their own 40. So just.
0: So. Robbins, there's a snap. Looks, fires across the middle. And it is Newport on the catch. Picks up about 2, but flag on the play. Let's see where they actually mark him.
1: It would have, so if that would have been a 3rd and 5, which before the penalty would have been right good enough for 1st down yardage actually with the spot. However, depending on what the flag is, that we've now seen about 8 of those in this first quarter with 4 seconds to go. We'll see if it's a defensive penalty coming in late with lowering the helmet, or it was really thrown into a big crowd. There were about 5 total players kind of huddled together, and finally Newport was able to come around with it and pick up about 5. But again, we'll see what the penalty is.
0: Yep.
1: So it'll be either 4th and about 5.
0: Ineligible man downfield. That's a loss of down, isn't it?
1: No. So it would be about 4th and 5, but with the penalty now, Cloudland will back him up. Yep. So it'll be 3rd and 15. And just, again, when you're trying to get your footing going on offense, you've had 3 and outs on your first couple of possessions. You get a 3rd and 5 near midfield. Several things good could happen, but unfortunately for Sunbright, 2 plays, 2 penalties. Now 3rd and 15 as this first quarter will wind down.
0: And the clock will wind down, and the first quarter comes to a close. We'll be back after telling you the score at the end of the first period. It is Cloudland 16, Sunbright 0.
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0: And welcome back

0: Yeah, not much. You know, 3rd and 15, and for any team at any level is not a high percentage down, obviously. And for this Tiger team that's not very prolific, just quite frankly, with the downfield passing so far, just behind the sticks with those two penalties. And with that, another punt upcoming for the Tigers.
1: Barnett and Cole back deep. Hatmaker in punt formation. As he awaits a snap. There's a snap. Here's the punt. And not a very good one. It hits at midfield, and it dies at midfield. Andrew, a little reverse English on that one. It went 1 yard over and then came right back and just died at 50-yard line.
0: Looks like Eli's 56-degree wedge out there.
2: I got a little more spin than that, Mr. Spin.
0: Okay, I hear you. Well, not well, I
1: have no clue what you're talking about, but, you know.
0: It's that golf lingo, Keith. You know, make it land like a grasshopper with sore feet.
1: Mm.
0: You ever heard that one?
1: No.
0: All right.
1: I've heard of a rooster.
0: Don't even start. 16-0 your score here, 11:42 left to McLeod and Leighton. But you never know where our company. We don't have an hour and a half to kill like we did.
1: No, we don't.
0: Which, by the way, we were talking Waffle House meal. We were talking stories.
1: Did it all, didn't we?
0: We had a good time in that rainy booth. But tonight, good weather here at Sunbright.
1: Yeah.
0: See what McLeod can do here at midfield.
1: Hodges, a quarterback, working out of the I formation. There's a snap. There's Cole on the quick on the other end. Cole got a running room. Cole still on his feet all the way across down to the 40. And then here comes another flag from China that came flying in from whatever.
0: I don't know. If that back judge has some eligibility left, there might be some quarterback needy teams and they might go look him up. He threw that thing 35 yards.
1: Man, you
0: that's
1: know,
0: impressive. I mean,
1: there comes a time when you say, hey, keep them in your pocket.
0: Well,
1: holding against Cloudland. That's about the fourth holding call that they have called.
0: And then I'm sure the official's probably saying, well, tell them to stop holding. We'll stop calling
1: really?
0: It. But, you know, yeah. And it's like in the NFL. Of course, you've seen that, how many most flags thrown in like 40-something years. So from one perspective, stop throwing them. And then from their perspective, well, stop committing penalties and we'll stop throwing them, right?
1: So, follow the foul, brings the ball back. It'll be 1st and 14 from the Tiger 46. So, again, I formation, H-back set to the left side. There's a snap. There's a handoff. And they go to Barnett. Barnett breaks 1, 2, 3, gets across midfield, and then is knocked down. They'll mark him at the 47. Arteke was there to make the stop for the Tigers of Sunbright. Pierce also in on the stump. So 11 minutes remaining in the second period. Right now it's all Cloudland. They lead this one 16-0. And they will have it. Andrew, second down at about 8 for the first down.
0: Yeah, and a lot of success, or all the success, I should say, from Cloudland on the ground. Just had one pass play, and the rest of it's been on the ground.
1: Hodges, there's the handoff, and they go quickly this time to Shell. Barrels forward, going to be shy of the first down, gets it up to about the 39-yard line. Pierce was there to make the stop for the Tigers. So now we'll bring up 3rd down, and appears to be about 4 for the first down. Is Cloudland just content to just, I'm going to run the ball till you stop me, Andrew.
0: Yeah.
1: And we kind of talked about that from the beginning. This smash-mouth football, here we come, stop us.
0: Yeah, that's what they like to do, and it works, so keep on keeping on.
1: There's a snap, quick pitch, back they go again. That goes to Shell. Shell's got, I think, got the first down, knocked out of bounds, but guess what?
0: Well, there is a flag, but that was a blatant block in the back that you had to call, especially right in front of the Sunbright bench. Not that that would matter, but certainly, with that said, and Walker, who got injured on the initial kickoff trying to field it, really was favoring his hip as he was coming off and getting it looked at. Got back out there, back down now. So we wonder if that's just a re-aggravation of the initial hip injury, but hopefully he's okay coming up.
1: Certainly. Let's get a break right here. 6 seconds. We'll come back right after this.
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1: Well, welcome back, and finally Noah Walker injured again. They get him off the field, blocking the back called against Cleveland, and should move the ball. Let's see, or did it already? So it'll be swatted at the 49 of Cleveland. Third down and about 11 for the first down.
0: Last time Cleveland had this down and distance, they scored a touchdown as Shell took it 25 yards to the house. We'll see what the Highlanders do right near midfield on a third and 11.
1: I'll tell you what, they've used their running backs extremely well.
0: They have, indeed.
1: Hodges, there's a quick pitch. Back they go this time to Barnett. Barnett turns on the juice. Darnett still on his feet. Darnett at the 10. And finally, run out of bounds by Newport. They're going to mark him at the 10. I knew he got right there, but they mark him at the 10. And it will be a Woods Roofing and Repairs first and goal for the Highlanders.
0: Just speed and space right there, Keith. Just a quick pitch to that far side to the, and really it was 41 yards on third and 11. And right now, as you said, first and goal for the Highlanders, looking to extend a 16-0 lead. And Sunbright needs to bow their neck here, yep, as Cloudland will get the football coming up to start the third quarter as well.
1: Hodges under center again. Back offset to the right side. There's a snap. There's a handoff. And they go to Shell. Shell just walks his way into the end zone. Count it. It's a Hammers touchdown for Gavin Shell, the junior, and the Highlanders of Cloudland High School. And they're up 22-0 right now with 9:20 remaining in the second period here at Sunbright. But, folks, the first half entirely has belonged to Cloudland.
0: Yeah, it really has. Just Sunbright not getting much going offensively. Had a decent chance for that first down on the prior possession, but as I mentioned at the time, a third and 5 at midfield turned into a third and 15, and that's just a tough down and distance. Ended up having to punt. Cloudland takes advantage, punches it in for their third touchdown of the night.
1: 2-point conversion. There's a snap, and Barnett, no. Bailey Pierce was there to stop him. Great tackle that time, and the 2-point conversion is no good. So with 9:26 remaining in the second period, Cloudland on top of Sunbright by a score of 22-0. Andrew, got anything you want to talk about?
0: Yeah, we will
1: tell us
0: real
1: about
0: quick, as tomorrow, of course,
1: a busy day.
0: Well, it's not quite as busy as it was going to be, unfortunately, with the hurricane or what it'll end up being once it gets to Tennessee. And so some outdoor events being postponed. We'll mention those a couple quick, real quick. Frozen Head State Park's Heritage Day, scheduled to take place tomorrow, has been postponed for 2 weeks later. That will now be held October 24th at the Stone Cypher Kelly House there in Beach Fork Road. Really, it's got a Wartburg address, but really more in the Joyner community. But so Heritage Day postponed for 2 weeks. And then the Crab Orchard Christian Church Fall Festival is postponed as well to next Saturday, October 17th. So hopefully Mother Nature will get on out of here and we can have some outdoor events here in the next couple of weeks.
1: Yeah, certainly hope so. Gibbs set to kick it off. Kickoff tonight sponsored by Courtney's Diner out of Midtown. Visit her Facebook page for all her daily specials. Newport, McClanahan, back deep. And it's probably not going to go deep, but we'll wait and see. Gibbs, here comes the kick. Same kick. Goes about 20 yards. Pierce just falls on it at the 34-yard line where it will be. A Woods Roofing and Repairs first and 10 for the Tigers with 9:26 remaining in the second period, needing something desperately to happen. Or, Andrew, this one's going to get out of hand early.
0: Well, they've, at least in this first half, Sunbright not shown much of an ability to stop that ground attack for Cloudland. So, yeah, to your point, Keith, especially with Cloudland going to get the ball to start the third quarter, Sunbright going to need something going here offensively, maybe try to get something in space, a quick screen. They've had some success with that on a couple of plays as well.
1: Robbins, a quarterback. Works out of the shotgun. Jones, a single back in the backfield. And here comes the rush. And getting rid of it. They got it to Jones. Jones has got the first down and picks up about 13 as he gets it up to the 47-yard line. And making the stop for Cleveland that time was Hodges, the freshman quarterback who also plays defensive back. But he saved probably a touchdown by the Tigers. But, Andrew, I thought he was going to get caught in the backfield.
0: Well, Cloudland brought the all-out blitz. Nice recognition there by Sumbrot to get it out quick.
1: First down. Limp men in the box right now. Hodges looks back to the sideline.
0: Yeah, Kenny Jones, he's got three receptions and had some success, and that was a good one there versus that all-out Cloudland blitz.
1: There's a snap. Jones picks up about three. And didn't you know it? Happy flag throwing back Judge again.
0: Yeah. And another, we'll wait on the penalty, but that was Sunbright's first down of the evening. Yep. The prior couple went for, prior three had went for three and out, so that's good for Sunbright to get a little momentum as they approach midfield. But then just as you say that, the penalty bug rears its ugly head, so what would have been second, maybe six, into Cloudland territory. Instead, get a holding call, backs it up now first and 20 for the Tigers, now at their own 36-yard line, 37.
1: And about the 37. So it'll be first and 20. So Hodges sends a man in motion to the far side. Now back to the near side. And the boys, Jones in the backfield, they snapped it to him, and he's going to be thrown for a loss all the way back to the 30-yard line. That play was doomed from the snap and on.
0: Yeah.
1: This get-go, this is not going to work.
0: Just a high snap.
1: Yep.
0: Not quite as high as the very first snap in the game that went for a 15-yard loss, but that time Jones taking the direct snap, just able to, for their sake, luckily just able to get it. But now, after a loss there, you're looking at second down and right about 30 for that first down. Long way to go.
1: And Cloudland is loading the box up. They've got 10, and times they've put 11 in the box. And they're just daring them to throw. And Andrew, not enough time to throw. Now they've got 10 in the box. Across the middle. Over his head. He had a receiver open, but he overthrew him that time. It was Bentley Pierce who was open, but he just overthrew him. Was going to be way, way shy of the first down, by all means. So it brings up third down and about 30.
0: Yeah, it's a long way to go.
1: So Cleveland doing a great job in this first half, both offensively and defensively. 7:46 remaining in the first half. It's all Cleveland 22-0. So got to hurry. Play clock down to 10. Robbins on the rollout. Looks, keeps. Thrown down at the 35. And making the stop that time was four. The high Cloudland was Mason Johnson, the sophomore. Lost another five, so it's going to be fourth and a. Well, they need to go to Deer Lodge to make the first down.
0: Yeah, and that's a good ways away, Keith. And got the first down on that possession, but just negative plays and penalties have just killed Sunbright, especially on this drive here, now fourth and forever.
1: Cole and Barnett back deep. There's a snap nearly over the head of the punter, but he gets away. But here comes another flag for the 13th time tonight. Another flag on the field, Andrew.
0: Well,
1: get a false start on the offense. That'll back them up another five, or if you're Cloudland, just decline it and go on, you know. But they'll mark it off. So they'll spot the ball, fourth down, and about 35 for the first down. 7 minutes remaining here in the first half. As Cloudland, punt formation, gets it away, and terrible kick. Just went straight to the sideline. And mark it. Yep. back to 34.
0: Yeah, it's just never good whenever you have penalties, and when you punt it, it's 10 yards shy of the original line of scrimmage that your offense would have had. And so just a bad possession there for Sunbright, negative plays and penalties, and Cloudland with that 22-0 lead with great field position at the Sunbright 35. A lot of times here you'd have an offense with good field position, take a shot to the end zone on that kind of quick change with good field position, but the way Cloudland's been running the football, they may have just elected to take more time off and do what they've been doing successfully and ground and pound.
1: Hodges under center. High formation. There's a snap, and here comes another flag. That'll be a false start against Cloudland. That'll back them up five. Boys.
0: Indeed it does.
1: As flags continue to fly here in Tigertown.
0: That they do, and that one there with the dead ball variety had to call that one, and, you know, that's... So Cloudland, they've had some of their penalty issues as well. They've just been over to they've been able to overcome them.
1: They've had, I think, 7 for 60 yards on the night. Two of them were declined, so we'll drop back now. We're going to a passing game down the field. Got a man wide open. Barnett at the 5, 4, 3, 2, 1, count it. It's a Hammers touchdown for Landon Barnett. And the Highlanders of Cloudland are back on the board, leading this one 28-0, Andrew.
0: Yeah, we thought we might just keep it on the ground, but right there, Cloudland did a play action. All of Sunbright defenders pretty much expecting the run. Instead, the freshman quarterback for the Highlanders made a nice play. Jordan Hodges found his man Barnett 4-6 from 43 yards out.
1: So they'll line it up again, go for two, leading this one 28-0. There's a snap, there's a handoff, and Michelle walks it into the end zone. Is it good? It is good. So 6:40 remaining in the second. It's all Cloudland. They lead this one by a score of 30-0. 60 seconds. We'll be back right after this.
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1: 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Visit her Facebook page for all her daily specials. Gibbs kicks it off, and Artecki falls on it, and they spot the ball at the 39, where it will be a Woods Roofing and Repairs. First and 10 for the Tigers, trailing in this one. I said it was 30. Thank you. It is 30. They just didn't put it on the board.
0: And just real quick, guys, a couple area scores at last check. Rockwood leading Cumberland County 14-0 at Civitan Field. And Kingston at last check was leading Scott High 14-0.
1: Two Rome County teams battling it out tonight.
0: Yep.
1: So first and 10 for the Tigers. There's a snap. Robbins looks back. Got plenty of time. Fires out into the flat. Tried to get Jones, but he threw it too far away from him on the outside shoulder, and he couldn't get to it.
0: Yeah, Jones, as the running back, has really been the main receiver in this ball game. A couple of screen catches in that first quarter, and then got the first down for Sunbright on the prior possession before it started going backwards. But
1: as is Sun Bright. Run that play clock all the way down. They've got to hurry. And in motion, and there's a flag.
0: Yeah, it looked like offsides there on Cloudland reacting. Or actually, maybe a false start. Let's
1: false
0: see what
1: you're talking about.
0: Spoke too soon. I guess that was reactionary.
1: That is, we'll keep you posted. I think that's number 17 on the night. Moves the back five, Andrew.
0: Yeah, and it's just, just struggling offensively, Keith. I mean, 5 yards in the grand scheme of things is overcomable. However, it's just when you've not had much of a pulse offensively, those 5 yards can really be detrimental to picking up any future first downs. We'll see what the Tigers can do here with that second 15.
1: Second down, 15. Robbins, there's a snap. Jones caught in the backfield. They'll mark him at the 31. And again, making the stop was Mason Johnson, the sophomore for Cloudland.
0: Yeah, Johnson there was in the backfield early on that one from his defensive line spot, made a nice tackle, and not a penalty for negative yardage, but a just tackle for loss. Just not the right direction for this Tiger offense.
1: Third and about 18 now after a loss of 3. Some right trails. I'll get that out in a minute. 30-0. So it will be third and about 16, 17 for the first down. There's a snap. Robbins back to pass, fires one down the field. Got a man there, and right off of his fingertips, oh my goodness, he had him wide open. And I think that was Newport who was there, but had him just right off the tip of his fingertips. That's a catchable football.
0: If you're, like the old saying, if you're a receiver and you get a hand on it, but as a former receiver at the high, it's like, well, give me a little bit more air under so I can run underneath it. But had an opportunity there on third and long. Just it's been one of those nights so far for that Tiger offense. Couldn't get anything there with an okay shot at it, but incomplete.
1: Punt formation again. Barnett and go back deep. Here comes the kick. Oh, went straight out of bounds. At the 40-yard line, that is an 8-yard kick. He had one that went 10 yards the time before. That one went 8. What field position?
0: Yeah.
1: I mean, they're just handing Cloudland field position. They'll mark it at the 41-yard line, actually, I think. 39 is where they're going to mark it.
0: Yeah, the rush on the punt from Cloudland, I think, sped that up somewhat. But as it stands, the second possession in a row after an errant punt. Now Cloudland will be set up inside the 40 of Sunbright, looking to extend this lead already, which shows 28-0 there on the scoreboard.
1: Yep, but it's actually 30.
0: No,
1: they just didn't get it up. So 5:39. Let's see if Cloudland goes for the gusto right here. As they line it up, again under center. Out of the shotgun. Now they move to the shotgun. Hodges, there's a snap. There's the handoff, and no, he kept it. A man wide open all far side. I believe that's Cole. And, Barnett. McClanahan made the stop, but Barnett punished him for that. He fooled me on that one. I thought he had handed the ball.
0: Well, that's just what when you can run the football at will, when you can play action off of that, just opens up. Because that defense, when you show that handoff is, I believe we get a Davis insurance timeout here from Sunbright. But just run, sets up the pass. We saw it there on that big completion for Cloudland.
1: Well, take it with it. Davis insurance timeout. We'll be back right after this.
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1: And welcome back after the timeout. It will be Highlander football, and they are spotted at about, what, the 19-yard line? First and 10, there's a snap, there's a handoff. And on the carry, still on his feet. I believe it's Cole on the carry, Grayson Cole. And he got gang tackled that time. Artiki was there, and also for the Tigers on that one. You'll give him to the 9, I think. So they picks up 8, we'll call it, second down and 2. With 4:50 remaining in the first half. Coming up at halftime, the Farm Bureau halftime report. Andrew and Eli is going to get you through that one. I'm going to go have a loaded baked potato maybe again. And walking into the end zone,
13: Cole
1: on the carry, and I'll tell you what, Grayson Cole on the carry that time, and I don't know who tried to stop him, but he just ran straight through him. And the Highlanders back on the board. I don't see any flags, and it counts. They're up 36-0, Andrew.
0: Yeah, it's just been all Cloudland. They've run it at will. Sumbrite just not been able to stop him. Every possession for Cloudland has been a touchdown in this first half, and Sumbrite just has one first down in their 5 possessions so far in this first half.
1: 2-point conversion. There's a snap. There's a handoff. Barnett with a ball. Barnett into the end zone. Count it. 38-0. 4:41 remaining. 60 seconds. We'll be back right after this.
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1: 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Visit her Facebook page, all of her daily specials. There's a kick, and it's a short. And Cloudland is on the ball, but did it go 10 yards? So, somebody touched it first, and I think Cloudland's come up with a football. Right at midfield. I haven't got the official signal yet as they bring it out. There's the official signal. It is a first and 10. It is a wood drooping first and 10 for the Highlanders as they make the recovery. And leading this one 38-0. And Andrew, as fast as they're scoring, it could be worse.
0: Yeah, unfortunately there for some right after the touchdown, just can't even get the football back due to that short kick by Cloudland. So with, like you said, with under right at 4:40 to play here in the first half, Cloudland, who does get the football to start the second half, looking to extend a big 38-0 lead already in this first half.
1: High formation. Hodges, there's the quick pitch. Going to the right side, and with it will be Cole. Cole still on his feet, one man to beat, and finally McClanahan runs him out of bounds at what? They're going to mark him? Yeah. At the 31-yard line, and then we got two Tigers on the field injured. With that, let's take another 60. We'll be back right after this.
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